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1450 100.1 WIZS Henderson. Middays here starting at 11 o'clock Monday through Friday. It's Town Talk. We also have the local skinny and local news. 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

They're the in crowd. We're the other ones. It's a different kind of cloth that we're cut from. We let our colors show where the numbers ain't. We're the paint where there ain't supposed to be paint.

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It's the Weekday Wake Up every Monday through Friday right here from 6 to 9 with our Steve Lewis. 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

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Middays here starting at 11 o'clock Monday through Friday. It's Town Talk. 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
1: This is WIZS Henderson. 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Romans chapter 10, verse 17 says, "Faith comes by hearing, and hearing the word of God." 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
2: Greetings in the name of Jesus. 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This is Pastor Bruce LeGates, and you're listening to the Joy Christian Center broadcast. 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Now enjoy this faith-filled song, and then we'll go right into today's lesson.

0: Let's all open our Bibles up to Psalm 91. Somebody say, there's no fear here.
1: There's no fear here.
0: Say this, say, God.
1: God.
0: Has not given me.
1: Has not given me.
0: A spirit of fear.
1: A spirit of fear.
0: Make sure your mic's on. All right, let's see. I said it again. Say, God.
1: God.
0: Has not given me.
1: Has not given me.
0: A spirit of fear.
1: A spirit of fear.
0: But of power.
1: But of power.
0: And of love.
1: And of love.
0: And of a sound mind.
1: And of a sound mind.
0: I have no fear.
1: I have no fear.
0: No fear here.
1: No fear here.
0: At all.
1: At all.
0: Amen. Say, amen. Jesus is on my throne.
1: And Jesus is on my throne.
0: Amen. Amen. Amen. Amen. Amen. Yes. You never worry. I never worry. That's a good, I never worry. That's a good, good confession. I never worry. Psalm 91. He that dwelleth in the secret place of the Most High. I tell you what, I'm going to read it, and you read with Pastor Lorraine. Pastor Lorraine is going to read with us. Good to have her reading with us. What a sweet lady she is. He that dwelleth in the secret place of the Most High.
1: He that dwelleth in the secret place of the Most High.
0: Shall abide under the shadow of the Almighty.
1: Shall abide under the shadow of the Almighty.
0: Notice this next verse. I will say.
1: I will say.
0: What is our subject? Our subject is healing, saying and saying God's promises. Right?
1: Amen.
0: I will say.
1: I will say.
0: I will say.
1: I will say.
0: I will say of the Lord.
1: I will say of the Lord.
0: He is my refuge.
1: He is my refuge.
0: We sang about that today, didn't we? He is my refuge.
1: He is my refuge.
0: And my fortress.
1: And my fortress.
0: My God.
1: My God.
0: In him will I trust.
1: In him will I trust.
0: Surely he shall deliver me.
1: Surely he shall deliver me.
0: From the snare of the fowler.
1: From the snare of the fowler.
0: And from the noisome pestilence.
1: And from the noisome pestilence.
0: Surely he'll deliver me.
1: Surely,
0: he'll deliver me.
1: Surely he'll deliver me.
0: Now I'm going to take that thee, I'm going to make it me, because we're going to make it personal. Because this is his promise to us. Right?
1: Amen.
0: So, surely he shall deliver me from the snare of the fowler.
1: Surely he shall deliver me from the snare of the fowler.
0: And from the noisome pestilence.
1: And from the noisome pestilence.
0: He shall cover me with his feathers.
1: He shall cover me with his feathers.
0: And under his wings.
1: And under his wings.
0: Shall I trust.
1: Shall I trust.
0: Now you think about the wings. You know, a mother hen has her wings over to protect her little bitties. A big eagle will protect the little eaglets in the nest with their wings, right? Well, God's got his wings over you and me,
1: amen.
0: Protecting us.
1: Amen.
0: He said his angels over there, see? You can also think about a giant angel with giant angel wings. Amen. He shall cover me with his feathers, and under his wings shall I trust.
1: He shall cover me with his feathers, and under his wings shall I trust.
0: His truth.
1: His truth.
0: The word of God.
1: The word of God.
0: Shall be my shield and buckler.
1: Shall be my shield and buckler.
0: I shall not be afraid.
1: I shall not be afraid.
0: For the terror by night.
1: For the terror by night.
0: Nor for the arrow that flies by day.
1: Nor for the arrow that flieth by day.
0: Nor for the pestilence.
1: Nor for the pestilence.
0: Also known as plague.
1: Also known as plague.
0: Nor for the pestilence or plague.
1: Nor for the pestilence or plague.
0: That walketh in darkness.
1: That walketh in darkness.
0: Nor for the destruction that wasteth at noonday.
1: Nor for the destruction that wasteth at noonday.
0: Something that comes at noonday to tear up something. I'm not going to be afraid of that. Now this is important. When you see with all this corona virus and the deaths and stuff. And you know, earlier in the service, we had a little update on it. And we came across some figures as of this taping. The realistic estimates are 350,000 people were affected and 35,000 dead. And it has affected 60 countries. Okay? That may be a fact, but I'm living in God's protection. And I am taking practical steps to keep my immune system strong.
1: Amen.
0: Right?
1: Yes, amen.
0: I'm taking mega doses of vitamin C and getting good food and multiple vitamins also good, folks. Make sure to take a multiple vitamin, you know, my vitamins and minerals. Right? And these things are not expensive. They're not expensive at all. So I'm doing the practical things. I'm getting plenty of good sleep. If you haven't been, start. Right? Take a nap. Don't feel guilty for taking naps.
1: Can't take a nap at work.
0: Don't take a nap in here, though.

0: We'll wake you up while you're in here. Unless you have to. But we'll do the practical things. But notice this, verse 7. This is comforting. 1,000 shall fall at your side.
1: 1,000 shall fall at your side.
0: Let's do it, make it personal. 1,000 shall fall at my side.
1: 1,000 shall fall at my side.
0: And 10,000 at my right hand.
1: And 10,000 at my right hand.
0: But it shall not come near me.
1: But it shall not come near me.
0: That's what nigh means, near me. Won't come near me. Now, did it say 1,000 may fall at my side.
1: 1,000 may fall at my side.
0: And 10,000 at my right hand.
1: And 10,000 at my right hand.
0: But it won't come near me.
1: But it won't come near me.
0: 1,000 may fall at my side.
1: 1,000 may fall at my side.
0: 10,000 at my right hand.
1: 10,000 at my right hand.
0: But it won't come near me.
1: But it won't come near me.
0: Now, see, that's a good confession that we can make out in public to reassure those folks out there that are Christians but might not know this psalm too well. Hey, wait a minute. Don't you remember Psalm 91 says? 1,000 may fall at your side, 10,000 at your right hand, but it won't come near you. Now relax. God's got it. Put your faith in God. That's Get right. on the healing scriptures. Believe the word of God. Have faith in God.
1: Amen.
0: Huh?
1: Amen.
0: See? All things are possible to those who have faith in it. See, when Jesus said, all things are possible to those who believe, well, what was he saying? All things are possible to those who have faith, because faith equals believing and trusting. So whenever you say, Jesus says, I want you to believe, only believe, he said, only have faith. Same thing. Have faith in God. Believe and trust in God and his word. As we put the scriptures in, we hear them, we look at them, we speak them, they go into our spirit man. I know we talked about this earlier in the service, but it's worth saying again. You need to be telling other people this. You need to be explaining this to other folks. From our spirit man that gets this word, the anointing and presence and power of God in that word, this is the anointed word of God. All scripture is given by inspiration or anointing of God and is profitable. Okay, watch this. The anointing of this word going in my ears, in my eyes, and as I speak it, and in my heart, that presence and power of God will come out of my spirit into my flesh. It will actually supercharge my flesh with the healing power of God. I'll get so filled up with God's healing power, I have no room for any coronavirus or any other kind of virus. Can somebody say amen?
1: Amen.
0: Say, I am not the sick trying to get healed.
1: I am not the sick trying to get healed.
0: I am the healed.
1: I am the healed.
0: Resisting sickness and disease.
1: Resisting sickness and disease.
0: See, just like I take vitamin C, mega doses of vitamin C to build up my immune system, along with good food, just a good variety of food, and I avoid sugary things. And parents, don't let your children eat a bunch of sugar. Don't do it. Don't let them. All right? I eat good food and take my vitamins and so forth. I've got to have the supernatural vitamins from heaven, the Word of God. Health food from heaven. That's what it is. Mm-hmm. It's health food from heaven. And just like we saw where John G. Lake got so filled up with the Word of God, the bubonic plague would not live on his body. They put his hand under the microscope with that bubonic plague. They put some on his hand just to test it, and that bubonic plague germs died instantly. Just like the lady with all that cancer. She got so filled up on the Word of God, it drove the cancer out of her body. And it'll do for you, do the same thing for you. The Bible says he does not respect one person more than another. Amen. It'll work for you as well as it did for them.
1: That's right.
0: And say, it's working.
1: It's working.
0: It's working.
1: It's working.
0: Working night and day.
1: Working night and day.
0: It's working in my body.
1: It's working in my body.
0: To drive sickness away.
1: To drive sickness away.
0: Now, you sing that tune for us. It is working.
1: It's working. God's healing power is working.
0: It's working. It's working. God's healing power is working. It's working. It's working. Working night and day. It's working in my body to drive sickness away. To drive it all away. Come on now.
1: That's right. It is. Amen.
0: The anointing is working in me. It is. And you know why it does it? Because I say so.
1: That's right.
0: Jesus said, if you believe in your heart and confess with your mouth, and you believe what you say will come to pass, you shall have whatsoever you say.
1: Right. Amen.
0: Now, who here has got a CD that I gave you a CD to give away today? You got a CD there? Look at the verse on the front of the CD. Somebody read it to me out loud. Read it, Sister Maggie. What does it say on there?
2: This is Mark 11:23.
0: All right, what does it say?
2: Whosoever shall say and keep saying.
0: And keep saying.
2: Shall have.
0: Shall have. Whatsoever.
2: He says.
0: It says. Whosoever shall say and keep saying shall have whatever he says. Amen?
1: Amen.
0: Thank you, sister. All right. Sorry. All right. So 1,000 may fall at my side.
1: 1,000 may fall at my side.
0: 10,000 at my right hand.
1: 10,000 at my right hand.
0: But it will not come near me.
1: But it will not come near me.
0: That's final.
1: That's final.
0: Amen. Because God said it. Verse 8. Only with my eyes.
1: Only with my eyes.
0: Shall I behold and see.
1: Shall I behold and see.
0: The reward of the wicked.
1: The reward of the wicked.
0: Because I have made the Lord.
1: Because I have made the Lord.
0: Who is my refuge.
1: Who is my refuge.
0: Even the Most High.
1: Even the Most High.
0: My habitation.
1: My habitation.
0: There shall no evil befall me.
1: There shall no evil befall me.
0: That includes coronavirus.
1: Amen.
0: Amen.
1: Amen.
0: And the Swedish translation says, there shall no accident overtake me.
1: There shall no accident overtake me.
0: And we go back here. Neither shall any plague.
1: Neither shall any plague.
0: Any disease.
1: Any disease.
0: Any virus.
1: Any virus.
0: Neither shall any plague.
1: Neither shall any plague.
0: Come near my dwelling.
1: Come near my dwelling.
0: Where do you dwell? In your body. You are a spirit man. And you live in this physical body. This is your dwelling place.
1: Amen.
0: Neither shall any plague come near my dwelling.
1: Amen.
0: And then I can, from there, I'm going to take it to my home, my physical house, to my car, wherever I'm dwelling. No plague shall come near my dwelling. Say that. And whenever you sneeze or cough or something, say, I'm taking on divine healing, taking on Amen. Some more healing.
1: That's right.
0: Because the world says, oh, are you catching cold? No, I don't catch colds. I resist colds. I catch healing.
1: Amen.
0: I catch healing.
1: Amen.
0: I know it sounds goofy to the world, but to us, it's right. I'm taking on healing. He just took on some healing. Heard somebody call. They took on some divine healing.
1: Amen.
0: Somebody say amen.
1: Amen.
0: Look what happens here. Verse 11. Oh, well, verse 10 again. There shall no evil befall me.
1: There shall no evil befall me.
0: There shall no evil befall me.
1: There shall no evil befall
0: me. Neither shall any plague come near my dwelling.
1: Neither shall any plague come near my dwelling.
0: For
1: God has given his angels.
0: Charge over me.
1: Charge over me.
0: To keep me in all my ways.
1: To keep me in all my ways.
0: They bear me up in their hands.
1: They bear me up in their hands.
0: Lest I dash my foot against a stone.
1: Lest I dash my foot against a stone.
0: I will tread upon the lion and the adder.
1: I will tread upon the lion and the adder.
0: That's the devil, right?
1: Amen.
0: Amen. The young lion and the dragon.
1: The young lion and the dragon.
0: That's another devil. The young lion and the dragon shall I trample under my feet.
1: The young lion and the dragon shall I trample under my feet.
0: Now, this is God talking to you and me. God says it this way. Because, instead of he, we're going to say you. Because you have set your love upon me.
1: Because you have set your love upon me.
0: Therefore will I deliver you.
1: Therefore will I deliver you.
0: I will set you on high because you have known my name.
1: I will set you on high because you have known my name.
0: You shall call upon me.
1: You shall call upon me.
0: And I will answer you.
1: And I will answer you.
0: I will be with you in trouble.
1: I will be with you in trouble.
0: Now, that's not enough just to be with you, is it? That's good, but it's not enough. Look at the next part. I will deliver you and honor you.
1: I will deliver you and honor you.
0: He's with us and he delivers us and honors us. Amen?
1: Amen.
0: With long life.
1: With long life.
0: Will I satisfy you.
1: Will I satisfy you.
0: And show you my salvation.
1: And show you my salvation.
0: My salvation.
1: My salvation.
0: My length of days.
1: My length of days.
0: Yes. That is such a good deliverance. Healing, salvation, divine life. Now, that psalm is so wonderful. That is one of the best psalms to use, especially where fear is concerned, any type of fear or sickness and disease and that sort of thing. All right, let's go to the Lord in prayer. Heavenly Father, in the name of Jesus, we thank you for this precious, holy, written word that we've received already and that we're going to continue to receive. We acknowledge your word is a lamp unto our feet. It is a light unto our path. It shows us the way. As we read and attend and study your word today, we receive healing, health, and medicine to all of our flesh. And we thank you for Jesus, our Lord, Master, and Savior, who is the Word. Thank you for the mighty, precious Holy Spirit, our teacher. Jesus said the Holy Spirit would teach us all things and guide us into all truth. So we receive that teaching and guidance today. We read your word aloud so it gets into our spirits, our hearts. And then from the abundance of our hearts, we speak throughout our day, every day. All these scriptures are given by inspiration of the Holy Spirit of God. And they are and will continue to be profitable to us. We claim your wisdom, Lord, to understand what we read and to put it into practice, to be doers of your word, so that we will be blessed in our deeds. Use us mightily every single day as your dedicated ambassadors. We give you all praise and honor and glory for your holy written word, for what you're doing in our lives, in Jesus' mighty name. Everyone said,
1: amen.
0: Amen and amen. Glory to God. Well, all right, let us be reminded again about verses 5 through 7. Let's read this with Pastor Rain. Verses 5 through 7. Read with her.
1: Thou shalt not be afraid for the terror by night, nor for the arrow that flieth by day, nor for the pestilence that walketh in darkness, nor for the destruction that wasteth at noonday. 1,000 shall fall at thy side, and 10,000 at thy right hand, but it shall not come nigh thee.
0: All right, now I want you to look at, let's read verses 14 through 16 again.
1: Because he hath set his love upon me, therefore will I deliver him. I will set him on high because he hath known my name. He shall call upon me and I will answer him. I will be with him in trouble. I will deliver him and honor him. With long life will I satisfy him and show him my salvation.
0: Hallelujah. Okay, you're in Psalms. That was 91. Let's go to Psalm 103. 103. Pew page 535 in the Old Testament. Psalm 103. And we're going to read the second and third verses. Psalm 103. Are we there? And let's read verses 2 and 3. I'm going to read and you read after me as Pastor Rain reads. We do this to get it in our spirits. Bless the Lord, O my soul.
1: Bless the Lord, O my soul.
0: And forget not all of his benefits.
1: And forget not all his benefits.
0: who forgives all my iniquities,
1: who forgives all my iniquities,
0: who heals all my diseases,
1: who heals all my diseases,
0: who redeems my life from destruction,
1: who redeems my life from destruction,
0: who crowns me with loving kindness and tender mercies,
1: who crowns me with loving kindness and tender mercies,
0: who satisfies my mouth with good things,
1: who satisfies my mouth with good things,
0: so that my youth is renewed like the eagles,
1: so that my youth is renewed like the eagles.
0: I'm staying young. I'm staying renewed. Now, so the Lord gives us benefits. Psalm 68 said he loads us daily with benefits. And a couple of them are he heals all the diseases that attack our body. He forgives all of our sins and iniquities. He redeems our life from any kind of destruction. Isn't that good? And then he crowns you with his loving kindness and tender mercies. We all need that, don't we? Then he gives you good words, the word of God to speak and read and speak, and he gives you good food to eat. And he helps you stay young. Amen. And Genesis 6:3, man's day should be 120 years. Deuteronomy 33:25, as your day, so shall be your strength. We just read, with long life, he satisfies you. So I'm going to live long and live strong until I'm satisfied. Amen?
1: Amen.
0: Okay, now go to Psalm 105. You're 103, now go 105. Two pages over, a page over or something, two pages over. Psalm 105, and look at verse 37. This is speaking about when God brought the Hebrew nation out of Egypt. Just before they left, God gave them favor with the Egyptians. The Egyptians just gave them all their stuff, all their jewelry and gold and candlesticks and whatever they had, and gave get them out of town. And it says here, verse 37, read with us. He brought them forth.
1: He brought them forth.
0: Also with silver and gold.
1: Also with silver and gold.
0: Say, God wants me to have plenty.
1: God wants me to have plenty.
0: Plenty of finances.
1: Plenty of finances.
0: As well as health.
1: As well as health.
0: They brought them forth with silver and gold.
1: They brought them forth with silver and gold.
0: Or he brought them forth.
1: He brought them forth with silver and gold.
0: All right. There was not one feeble.
1: There was not one feeble.
0: Not one feeble person.
1: Not one feeble person.
0: Among their tribes.
1: Among their tribes.
0: Another version says nobody was sick.
1: Amen.
0: Nobody was sick. Now, how did that happen? Well, we know they took communion before they left. Mm-hmm. And as they took communion, they were partaking of the type of Jesus, of his blood and body. When we take communion, we drink the juice representing his blood to wash away all sins. We eat the bread broken for us, his body broken for us. By his stripes and wounds and bruises, we are healed. And they did that with that lamb when they left Israel. And they painted the blood over the doors, you know. They'll put on the doorpost and above the top, along the lintel. Representing Jesus shedding his blood and having his body beaten and bruised to forgive us and to heal us. And because of that, they were supernaturally healed and wasn't a single person feeble. Nobody was sick. Isn't it amazing? Nobody on crutches going out of there. And you're talking about 3 million people. Say, we serve a miracle-working God.
1: We serve a miracle-working God.
0: And it's possible for me as well.
1: And it's possible for me as well.
0: Whosoever will have faith.
1: Whosoever will have faith.
0: See, all things are possible. Those who have faith, those who believe. Amen?
1: Amen.
0: All right, now. Okay. The Good News Bible says they carried silver and gold, and all of them were healthy and strong. God brought them forth. They carried out silver and gold, and all of them were healthy and strong. Say that with Pastor Lorraine. Say, they were healthy and strong.
1: They were healthy and strong.
0: And they had plenty of money.
1: And they had plenty of money.
0: And nowhere to spend it.
1: And nowhere to spend it.
0: They went out in the desert. There weren't many stores out there. But they later, they used it to furnish the

0: healed them.
1: He sent his word and healed them.
0: And delivered them from their destructions.
1: And delivered them from their destructions.
0: He sent his word and healed me.
1: He sent his word and healed me.
0: And delivered me from my destructions.
1: And delivered me from my destructions.
0: From the word. See? From the word. He's his word. His word is full of healing. It's full of healing anointing, which gets in your spirit, anoints your spirit, and from your spirit, the power of God and presence comes out and into your body. Say it's working.
1: It's working.
0: Working right now.
1: Working right now.
0: Working night and day.
1: Working night and day.
0: Working in my body.
1: Working in my
0: to
1: body.
0: To drive sickness away.
1: To drive sickness away.
0: The CEV says it this way. By the power of his own word.
1: By the power of his own word.
0: He healed you and saved you from destruction.
1: He healed you and saved you from destruction.
0: Say, I agree with God.
1: I agree with God.
0: He healed me.
1: He healed me.
0: And I'm saved from destruction.
1: And I'm saved from destruction.
0: I do not fear the coronavirus.
1: I do not fear the coronavirus.
0: I fear not.
1: I fear not.
0: Now, we had a confession last week, and I added a little bit to it, so say this with me. Say, I depend on the Word of God to create.
1: I depend upon the Word of God to create.
0: To create the proper image of myself.
1: To create the proper image of myself.
0: That God has of me.
1: That God has of me.
0: I get the imagination of myself.
1: I get the imagination of myself.
0: Of being healed and strong.
1: Of being healed and
0: from
1: strong.
0: From God's holy word.
1: From God's holy word.
0: Which is the truth.
1: Which is the truth.
0: The doctor may give a negative diagnosis.
1: Doctor may give a negative diagnosis.
0: And it may be a fact.
1: And it may be a fact.
0: But the Word of God is biblical truth.
1: But the Word of God is biblical truth.
0: And biblical truth will change the natural facts.
1: And biblical truth will change the natural facts.
0: When I believe them.
1: When I believe them.
0: When I believe the biblical truth.
1: When I believe the biblical truth.
0: And act upon them.
1: And act upon them.
0: I see myself healed and strong.
1: I see myself healed and strong.
0: In Christ Jesus.
1: In Christ Jesus.
0: By his stripes.
1: By his stripes.
0: The stripes of Jesus.
1: The stripes of
0: Jesus. I was healed.
1: I was healed.
0: If I was healed.
1: If I was healed.
0: And I was.
1: And I was.
0: I'm healed now.
1: I'm healed now.
0: I call those things.
1: I call those things.
0: That are not yet manifested.
1: That are not yet manifested.
0: As though they already were.
1: As though they already were.
0: Because God instructed me to.
1: Because God instructed me to.
0: And they become a reality.
1: And they become a reality.
0: I call myself healed.
1: I call myself healed.
0: Over and over.
1: Over and over.
0: Continually.
1: Continually.
0: I am healed.
1: I am healed.
0: And as I believe this biblical truth.
1: And as I believe this biblical truth.
0: My spirit.
1: My spirit.
0: By the Holy Spirit.
1: By the Holy Spirit.
0: Causes the healing to take place in my body.
1: Causes the healing to take place in my body.
0: Thank you, Jesus, for being my healer.
1: Thank you, Jesus, for being my healer.
0: Thank you, Jesus, for being my healer.
1: Thank you, Jesus, for being my healer.
0: Thank you, Jesus, for being my healer.
1: Thank you, Jesus, for being my healer.

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1: If you have yet to receive Jesus as your Lord, or if you need to repent and ask for forgiveness for anything, just pray this prayer. 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In Jesus' name, amen.
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0: Again, thank you for joining us, and know that God loves you, and
2: Jesus is Lord.

Praise the Lord. This is the day that the Lord has made. Oh, we ought to rejoice and be glad in it. This is a brand new day that God has blessed us to see. I thank God on this morning because without him, I wouldn't be here. Without him, you wouldn't be here. So we have a lot to give God praise for. Thank God for everyone tuning in this morning. I don't know about y'all, but I don't have no sad stories to tell nobody. My Father owns the universe, and I'm so thankful this morning that I know him. Oh, I'm so thankful this morning that he's my Savior. He's my all in all. I tell you what, I don't know about y'all, but I can't make it without God. I want you to know that this morning, I'm going to say it loud and clear. I cannot make it without God. He is my all in all. And I just want to praise him for a few minutes this morning because I know it could have been the other way around. And I give God honor and praise that he still has me here. He still has a purpose for me. How do I know he has a purpose for me? Because I'm still here. Hallelujah. And I give God honor and praise for each and every one of you that is tuned in this morning. I tell you what, God is a good God. Devil is a bad devil, but God is so much greater and more powerful than the devil. And I thank God. I thank God. I thank God this morning. Oh, it's a blessing. It's a blessing. It's a blessing. And I give him all honor and praise this morning. I hope somebody's got their spiritual ears on this morning because God has a word for us. Y'all hear what I say? God has a word for us on this morning. And I just praise him this morning. Hallelujah. I praise him this morning. All right. Let's get into the word this morning. I want to start off reading just one verse to you this morning, coming from Psalm 27, the 14th verse. Psalm 27, the 14th verse. And it reads as follows. Wait on the Lord, be of good courage, and he shall strengthen thine heart. Wait, I say, on the Lord. Praise God for his word on this morning. I want to just use for a subject this morning. Wait it out. Uh-huh. That's what God is telling us this morning. Wait it out. I know a lot of times we don't like to wait. We want things to happen right away. We want, when we get ready to go somewhere, we want it to just happen. We want things, we want it to happen right then. But honey, we got to get to a place where we learn to wait. We have to wait on God because our timing and God's timing is two different things. And I know sometimes we just anxious about things that we want to do or things we want God to do for us, things that we looking forward to getting, you know, all different kind of things. But we have problems. We have problems with waiting. Huh? Yeah, I know. I know. I know I'm talking to somebody out there this morning because, you know, nobody likes to wait. Everything they want instant. Y'all understand what I'm saying? Sometimes, you know, everything in this world we live in now, everything is about instant. It's about quickness. It's about the shortest steps you need to take or the shortest moves you need to make. It's all about look at how things are. Everything we do now, we have instant meals. We have, you know, we got the things like the microwave. We don't even have to go into the stove much now. We don't have to wait on stuff.

0: cooking now. So many things now are made that you can just instantly throw it in the microwave and it'll be done in a few minutes. But see, that's great. But sometimes when it comes to the things that we are praying for and the things that we are hoping to happen in our lives, honey, sometimes you're going to have to wait. God is not going to let things happen instantly with everything that you want. We have to learn how to wait on God. And a lot of times the reason we mess up is because we don't know how to wait on God. See, David is letting us know this morning that we wait on the Lord and be of good courage because we're supposed to believe and trust that God knows what he's doing. I don't care who you are. I don't care what you praying about. Sometimes God will bless you instantly. Sometimes he can bless you. God can bless you whenever he want to bless you. But I just want somebody to know this morning, just because it happened to you yet, just because the door haven't been opened for you yet, just because you think you've been waiting a long time and God's not moving, that you're not going to get what you are asking for. Honey, sometimes God is just putting us in a place that we will be ready to accept the blessings. See, sometimes we think we are ready to accept blessings. Sometimes we think we're ready to accept blessings. And guess what? God knows us better than we know ourselves, because God understands something that we don't understand sometimes. If he bless us with certain things that we're asking for, we wouldn't know how to handle it. Let's just be real about it. I know I hear people when we say it. If I had $1 million, oh, I wouldn't have no cares in the world. I know what I would do. Can I be real with you? God knows you better than you know yourself. Yeah, some of us think we could handle a whole lot of money, but some of us wouldn't even know what to do with it. Where might it be gone before we could bat an eye? Because God knows that we need wisdom and certain things before he can bless us. And see, it's good that you talk to God. It's good that you ask God for things. He wants you to ask him. He wants you to believe. But he wants you to learn how to wait, because he has a timing. See, our timing and God's timing is two different things. See, we got to wait it out, people, because God knows when he's going to move. Honey, let me tell you something. We get caught up sometime because we look at other people and look like they're getting blessed so quickly. But see, you can't look at nobody else. All I can tell you this morning is God wants you to be patient and wait on him. Don't get in no rush. See, sometimes instead of waiting on God, we go try to do things on our own because we feel like God is not moving fast enough. But the word of God this morning is tell us to wait on the Lord. Be of good courage, knowing that God knows what he's doing. God is not somewhere scratching his head, wondering what he's going to do for you. God knows the perfect timing to wait. Do y'all hear what I'm saying? We have to have courage, and God will strengthen you to learn how to wait. We are some of the most impatient people. We think we got to have everything instantly, but God is going to have you to wait sometimes because he knows what you need. He knows when the right time it is. Honey, we got to stop putting our trust in God. We got to wait some things out and stop giving up because it didn't happen when we thought it was supposed to happen. Honey, we got to have more faith than that. God is blessing us every day. Let me tell y'all something. You may not be getting everything you want right at this moment, but just think of the things that God has already blessed us with. Think over your life and think of the things God has blessed you with. Honey, let me tell you something. When we start thinking back over our lives and we think about all the things that God has blessed us with, how brought us out of, how made a way for us, honey, we ought to be ready to wait. We ought to be ready to wait it out. Things that we are still waiting for, don't give up on it. God don't want us to give up. He wants us to be patient. God don't want us to throw in the towel. He wants us to realize that his timing is not our timing. His ways are not our ways, and his thoughts are not our thoughts. God has a timing for everything that he does in your life. And one thing I know about my Heavenly Father, he's not going to bless you with something that you are not ready for. Yeah, you may have been asking for things down through the years. But don't y'all know this morning that we serve a God that knows all things? Don't you understand that he knew you before you were in your mother's womb, and he knows what you can handle and what you can't? Honey, God is not scratching his head this morning. He is not wondering how he gonna bless you. He knows how and he knows when. And we might as well get to the place where we learn to wait on God, because God is not gonna bless you just because you belly aching and complaining. God is not gonna bless you when you doubting. One day you have faith, the next day you're doubting because it's not working fast enough for you. Honey, we gotta trust God regardless of how it looks. We gotta trust God regardless of if it don't look like it's happening. Can I just be real with somebody this morning? Sometimes God has got something better for you. It's the reason why you're not being blessed with what you asked for. God sometimes has something better than you can even imagine. And so that's what we have to do, my brothers and my sisters. We have to wait on the Lord. We have to be of good courage, and he will strengthen our heart. He will give us the strength to wait on him. He will give us the patience to wait on him. But we cannot get in a hurry and try to rush God, because that's not going to work. And if you go out here and try to do something on your own and say, well, God won't move him fast enough, you just going to mess up. Can I just be real with somebody? Let me just be real with you this morning. Sometimes we go out here and try to do things to get the things that we ask God for, and we think we helping God out. Come on, my brothers and my sisters. We got to wait it out. I don't care how long it takes before God answers your prayer. You got to learn to wait it out. Let me tell you something. We got to learn to be still and know that he is God. Do y'all understand what I'm saying this morning? Listen to this. Psalm 37 and 9 says, for evildoers shall be cut off, but those who wait on the Lord, they shall inherit the earth. Listen to what the word is saying, y'all. See, we got to learn that regardless of what people think of us, regardless of what the enemy try to do to us, honey, he can't stop God. See, the devil can't stop. People that's trying to do things behind your back, people that don't like you, don't want to see you succeed, don't want to see you get anything, they can't stop you. Honey, this is the Lord we talking about, our Heavenly Father. If you just wait on the Lord, huh? What it say? You shall inherit the earth. God got the blessings for you, but you got to learn how to wait. Stop looking at everybody else. Stop looking at people talking about you. Stop looking at these evildoers trying to hurt you, trying to keep you from getting certain things. Honey, they don't have that much power. The only reason they have power over you is because you're giving them power. Stop paying attention to what people are trying to do to you and keep walking. Keep walking and looking at God. Keep your eyes on God, my brother and my sister. Don't let these evildoers, don't let people that's talking behind your back, don't let people that's laughing at you because you trust in God and you have faith in God, and they may be laughing at you. Honey, let me tell you something. When God get ready to bless you, they will see who God really is. But we got to have patience in our waiting. No, not no belly aching in our waiting. Not complaining in our waiting. We gotta be patient waiting on God. Do somebody hear me this morning? I know sometimes it look like it takes God a long time, but listen, I know God is never late. He's always on time. But the reason we think he's late is because he's not moving when we want him to move. But I want somebody to know this morning, when you wait on the Lord, you can't go wrong. You won't go wrong. Do y'all hear me this morning? Listen now. I hope y'all take the word in. 27:14 says, wait on the Lord. Be of good courage, and he shall strengthen thy heart. Wait, I say, on the Lord. Huh? Come on now. Let's think about this thing. This is that David's writing this psalm. He wrote this psalm. See, and he learned, David learned from experience what it means to wait on the Lord. Huh? Come on now. He had been, listen to what David went through. David had been anointed king at age 16. Y'all hear me? But he didn't become king until he was 30. But during, in between the time that David was 16 and 30, he had so many things he had to go through, but he had to wait on God. Huh? He had been chased. Listen, he had been chased by King Saul because he was jealous of David, how successful he was. Now, sometimes, see, like I said, you ain't got to worry about your enemies, my brothers, my sisters. The word of God said evildoers shall be cut off. Huh? Yeah, he was chased down. King Saul was trying to kill David because he was jealous of how God was working in David's life. But let me tell you something. But it doesn't matter what people try to do to you. When God has something for you, my brother, my sister, you don't have to worry. All God wants you to do is be patient. Tune in to what he is saying to you. Do y'all hear what I'm saying? Let me tell you something. This is a patient walk. Huh? This is a walk that you have to encourage yourself sometimes. Huh? When things happening to you, or people trying to do something to you to keep you, but you know, people look at you and they get jealous of you, just like Saul got jealous of David. Come on now. But you have to keep your eyes focused on the prize. We can't allow the trick of the enemy, because we know the devil come to steal, kill, and to destroy. He come to do that, but God said he come that you might have life and have it more abundantly. See, we got to keep our eyes on God. We got to wait it out. We got to wait it out reading God's word. We got to wait it out talking to God. We got to wait it out praying. We got to wait it out giving God the praise. I will bless the Lord at all times. His praises shall continually be in my mouth. I will bless the Lord at all times. I don't care how you talk about me. I don't care how things not working out right now. I don't care what the situation is. I'm going to praise the Lord at all times, not just in my good times. I'm going to praise him in my bad times. I'm going to praise him when I don't know which way to turn. I'm going to praise him when it don't look like anything is working out. I'm going to praise him at all times. That's what God want to see. He want to see, will you praise me when it don't look like it's happening? Will you praise me when people look like they turn their back on you? Will you praise me when things not going the way you think you want it to go? Honey, that's what God want to see. He want to see somebody that praise him in the midst of their trying times. It's time out for us as children of God to complain and bellyache because things are not working out like it should. Huh? Because my Heavenly Father knows all things about me. I have no doubt about it. He knows everything about me. He knows when I'm ready for something. He knows when it's time to wait, and he knows. And I promise the Lord that I'm going to bless him at all times, because I can't afford to take my eyes off the prize. I can't afford to let the devil whisper in my ear and say it's not going to happen. No. That's not what my God said. And I gotta realize, and this is what you have to realize. You got to hold on to God's unchanging hand regardless regardless of what your situation look like, regardless of what's going on in your life, regardless of what people are saying about you, regardless of who turning their back on you, regardless of who trying to stop your blessing. Honey, can't nobody stop your blessing but you. When you let doubt set in, that ties the hand of God. When you try to go above God, when you try to go before God and work things out yourself, that ties the hand of God. Do y'all hear me this morning? You don't have time to look at nobody else. You don't have time to worry about what other people are trying to do. You got to wait on the Lord, because he knows all things. It's nobody in this world that he don't already know about. See, that's the Heavenly Father we serve. Nobody can stop your blessing. Nobody. I don't care what they try to do to you. I don't care how they come and laugh at you and say, you must be crazy. You still waiting on God for that. You've been saying that for years. I don't care. Don't let anybody stop you from believing God. Don't let anybody stop you from trusting God. Do y'all hear me this morning? Wait on the Lord, be of good courage, and he shall strengthen thy heart. Huh? He'll strengthen you when you're getting weak. He'll strengthen you and say, get up. Don't get weak now. Wait it out. That's what God telling us to do this morning. Wait it out. Do y'all hear me? And sometimes I know we get down sometimes. I know we don't feel the presence of the Lord like we do at other times, but he is always there. He said he would never leave you nor forsake you. That's the word. And I don't know about y'all, but I'm going to hold on to God's word. If it's in this book, that means I can hold on to it. God has so many promises in his word for his children. We gotta learn to believe what the words say. Do y'all understand what I'm saying this morning? We have to learn. We have to block out everything else that's trying to get us to believe that it's not going to happen. We have to block out everybody. We have to push people out of our way that's not doing us any good. And that's what's wrong with a lot of us. We go around you can't tell everybody everything that you believe in God for, because some people don't want to see you succeed. Some people want to stop it. And let me tell you something, but you trust in God, you understand that God is going to bless you when he get ready, and don't let no, regardless of whatever other people are saying, you got to push that aside and trust God. We got to wait it out, because God knows what he's doing. Do y'all hear me this morning? I hope somebody's paying attention to what God is saying this morning. We got to wait it out, because God has his timing. Huh? And he has the way he want to bless us. And we might as well buckle down and realize that we can't push God. We can't rush God. We can't do none of that. We got to wait patiently on him. And he's going to bless us in due season. Huh? All God want to see is some faithful people. All he want to see is some people that know how to obey him. Do y'all understand what I'm saying? Let me tell y'all something. In Isaiah 40:31, it said, but those who wait on the Lord shall renew their strength. They shall mount up with wings like eagles. They shall run and not be weary. They shall walk and not faint. This is where your strength come from, y'all. When you wait on the Lord, it'll renew your strength. It'll renew your strength. Y'all understand me? That's why it's important to stay in God's word, so your strength will be renewed. Huh? Listen to it. But those who wait on the Lord shall renew their strength. They shall mount up with wings like eagles. They shall run and not be weary. They shall walk and not faint. So I don't care how long it may take God to step in your life, honey, just wait on him, and your strength will be renewed. Huh? He said you mount up like wings like eagles. You will run and not be weary. Do y'all hear me? See, we can walk this faith walk every day if we wait on God and let him, and we be strengthened. We strengthened by his word. We're strengthened. We won't be weary. Huh? You may get down for a little while. But let me tell you something. Anytime you get in God's word, it's going to strengthen you. I want somebody to know that this morning. I'm telling you what I know. Every time that I find myself down and sometimes you know how sometimes you get. Sometimes you don't feel like things are working out. Sometimes you feel down, and sometimes you don't know what's going on in your life. But I'm here to tell you, I found the secret is whenever I'm down, whenever it don't look like things working out like I should, and I'm wondering what's going on, honey, when I get in God's word, it renews my strength. Huh? Then I get back on the right path where I believe that God is going to bless me at any moment. That's the way we have to do. But if you go push God's word aside because he's not working fast enough for you, honey, you got to learn to get in God's word and say, oh God, I trust you, oh Lord, regardless of how long it takes, regardless, Lord, of what it looks like. I'm going to wait it out because you said in your word, wait on the Lord, be of good courage. And see, I don't know about y'all, but that's what my plan is. I'm gonna wait on God. I don't have time to sit back and cry the blues because God has already been good to me. See, as I look back over my life, I could tell y'all a whole lot of things that God have already worked out for me. So if he do it for me one time, he can do it again. If he do it for you one time, he can do it again and again and again. If we wait on him, wait it out and be patient. Do y'all hear what I'm saying this morning? So this morning, I just want you to understand this. And God wants you to understand this. He has a timing for each and every one of us. And we got to understand God's timing. His timing and our timing is two different things. But I'm going to tell y'all something. We better be thankful for a God that knows us better than we know ourselves. Because I know down through the years, I have messed up trying to do things, figure out things on my own, trying to make this move, make that move. And let me tell you something. But I learned as I matured in God that, honey, you better be still. And if God say be still, he ain't telling you to do anything. You better keep reading his word, keep giving him praise, keep telling him thank you, because let me tell you something, sometimes this is all God wants you to do. He wants you to get stronger. He wants you to learn his word. Huh? That's what he's saying. Wait it out, but wait it out and get strong in him. He knows when you're ready. Do y'all understand what I'm saying this morning? I hope somebody understanding the word this morning. God is just telling you to wait on him. Be patient. Be of good courage. And he'll strengthen you. He'll work things out for you when it's time. Huh? That's what God is telling us this morning. Come on, y'all. We got to get to the place where we trust God. Huh? I don't care what you may be asking God for this morning. Let me tell you, can I just be real with you this morning? Guess what? You are still here. So that means if you are still here, God's not finished with you yet. Do y'all understand me this morning? I hope somebody hearing the word this morning. Be encouraged this morning. Wait on the Lord, and he'll strengthen our heart. He's going to bless you with some of the things that you ask for. Just be patient and wait on him because he knows. He knows when you are ready. Amen? Amen. Come to the radio and let us pray. Father, in the name of Jesus, Lord, I thank you for your word. I thank God that you gave us instructions today to wait on you. Wait it out until you get ready to bless us. Lord, we thank you for everyone that's tuned in. Lord, continue to bless your people. Whatever they may be going through today, bless them in a mighty way. Oh, God, I hope somebody was listening that really needed this today. God, I ask you to let their spiritual ears be open so they can hear what you had to say to them. And, Lord, I thank you for a brand new day. In Jesus' name, amen. Keep looking up, because your miracle is closer than you think. Y'all hear me? Keep looking up, because your miracle is closer than you think.
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social media, Facebook, or you can dial a number, and it's the same number that we dial for Bible study. 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Praise God. Praise God. We would love for you to join in with us. Glory be to God. And worship the Lord with us. Amen. Learn together. Pray together. Intercede together. Glory to God. Amen. Amen. Amen. Amen. Want to thank everyone for your monetary donations, your tithes, your offerings. However you've sown into the ministry, praying that God will return it 100-fold in the name of Jesus. And for those that would like to sow into the ministry, you can send your checks or money orders to Bless Trinity Ministries, P.O. 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Amen. Praise be the name of the Lord. I want to say happy birthday to all of the June birthday babies. Praise be the name of the Lord. To Pastor Robert Yancey, who celebrated his birthday on Monday. Praise the Lord. To Michael Reeves, he celebrated his birthday on Monday as well. Say happy birthday to Mayanna Coleman. She celebrated her birthday on Wednesday. Bobby Yancey, amen, celebrated his birthday on Thursday. Natalie Ray celebrated her birthday on Thursday. Praise God. Little Sean Bullock celebrated his birthday on Friday. Glory to God. And Sean Bullock will celebrate his birthday on tomorrow. Amen. Amen. Lalani Reeves will celebrate her birthday, praise God, on Wednesday. Amen. Amen. And little praise God. And Michael Jeffries will celebrate his birthday on next Saturday. Oh, there's so many birthdays. Praise the Lord. We just thank and praise God for every day. And we glorify God and pray that he blesses you with many, many more. In the name of Jesus, want to say happy anniversary to Irvin and Magnolia Jones. They celebrated 59 years of being married. Glory be to God. And I want to say happy anniversary to Pastor Robert and First Lady Martha Yancey, who celebrates their birthday on Tuesday. Amen, amen, amen. Glory to God. Glory to God. So many celebrations. We thank and praise God for every one of them. Hallelujah. Glory to God. Glory to God. Bless be the name of the Lord. I do want to announce that on next week, we're having the Crusade Revival, praise God, down there at Back to Eden. Amen. Right off of Satterwhite Point Road. It starts on tomorrow night. Hallelujah. June 8th, tomorrow night, Monday night, praise the Lord, at 7 o'clock. And we'll be there nightly, Monday through Friday night, starting each night at 7 o'clock p.m. And I want to just go over our lineup for the week, praise God. On Monday night, we have Elder Delilah Merrill from South Henderson Pentecostal Holiness Church. Tuesday night, we have Elder Michael Williams from glory be to God. Amen, amen, amen, amen. I've had the wrong place down here. Blessed be the name of the Lord. But Flat Creek Missionary Baptist Church, praise God. Pastor Frank Terry on Wednesday night. Ministries Outreach Tabernacle Church on Thursday night. We have Reverend Bobby Graham Jr. from Blessed Trinity Ministries. Friday night, we have Pastor Will Titus, Kingdom Reclaiming Kingdom Ministries. Glory be to God. Come on out and worship with us. Tell everybody that you can think of about the revival. Praise be the name of the Lord. Let us be revived. Let people be saved. Praying to

0: God will bring them from the north, the south, the east, and the west. So please pray and come on out and worship with us in spirit and in truth in the name of Jesus. Amen, amen, and amen. Let us pray. Most gracious and heavenly Father, Lord, we come to you just as humble as we know. We thank you, dear God. We glorify your name. You are good. You are holy. You are righteous. You are almighty God, and you are God all by yourself, Lord, and we don't take anything for granted. Bless everybody listening in. Bless their families, dear God, the work of their hands, Lord. Bless their homes, Lord. We ask that you will heal those that stand in need of healing, dear God, and that you, Father God, will encourage their hearts and strengthen us, Lord, and that you, Father, will save those that don't know you in the pardon of their sins. Most of all, Lord God, in Jesus' name. We thank you, Holy Spirit. Have your way throughout the furtherance of our time together in Jesus' name. Amen, amen, amen. Glory, glory to God, glory to God. You know, and when the Psalm, amen, amen, that I want to just talk about is just really, really, amen, amen. This 23rd Psalm, and really that third verse. Amen, amen. And he says, the Lord is my shepherd, I shall not want. He makes me to lie down in green pastures. He leads me beside the still waters. He restores my soul. He leads me in the path of righteousness for his name's sake. Want to talk about restoration. Glory be to God. A personal revival. Amen, amen. All of us can have our souls and need our souls to be restored every now and again. Hallelujah, hallelujah. So this verse here tells us, glory be to God, it's kind of like a shepherd who leads his sheep to green pastures, quiet waters, and paths of righteousness. As a believer, brothers and sisters, we are the sheep of God's pasture, and only he can restore our souls. Amen, amen. Restoration means to repair, to renovate, if you will, to return to a former condition. The soul of the deepest part of us, our spirit, our innermost being. And since God is the one who made us, he truly is the only one that can restore us, because he knows what we truly need to restore our souls. Amen, amen. Humanity needs soul restoration because of spiritual carelessness, because of difficult situations, could be secret sin, and the world's influence. The Creator, our Lord and God, amen, desires an intimate involvement with his people, wanting to lead us, not just point us in the right way, but he wants to lead us. And how many of you all know that there is a difference? Hallelujah. So restoring our souls is only possible for those whose souls have been redeemed through faith in our Lord and Savior Jesus Christ. Jesus promised rest to all that would come unto him. He says, come unto me, all you who are weary and heavy laden, and I will give you rest. So this is important, that we are sure of our salvation and our relationship with God. But only those who are truly born again in Christ Jesus can experience the peace and joy that God has promised in his word. Hallelujah. God has provided for us when we face discouragement, trials, and temptations. He has provided for us through encouragement and strength. He has given us his word to guide us, to encourage us and nourish us spiritually. And we need to spend time reading his word, hearing it being preached and taught. And most of all, we need to obey his holy word. God has given us the privilege and power of prayer. Hallelujah. So we need to take all of our problems, all of our
1: our discouragement, all of our tiredness to God in prayer, knowing that he loves us and cares for us. So don't you act like you don't ever get tired, because we are not energizer bunnies. We're not those batteries. Amen. All of us get tired sometimes. We grow weary sometimes. Blessed be the name of the Lord. Tell the truth and shame the devil. But we can be restored. Hallelujah. And all of us need that restoration. He has given us other believers to encourage us and to support us. And it is very important for us to be a part of a well-balanced church and regular worship and fellowship with other believers. Because Christians who have gone through similar struggles can be a great source of encouragement and help as we go through any dark times. So, amen, amen. I want us to know that discouragement and in times of trouble and tribulation is not unusual. Throughout the Word of God, we see examples of godly men and women who have faced similar situations. And these examples serve as encouragement for us today, because the same God who was faithful to them when they went through whatever it was that they went through is faithful to us. Hallelujah. So in reading the Psalms, not just this Psalm, but King David wrote many of them during dark times in his life. And they serve to encourage us when we are depressed, when we're tired, when we're discouraged. Hallelujah. Because David had experienced the joy of a soul being restored by Almighty God. He wrote down those words, hallelujah, through the power of the Holy Spirit to encourage us today. Hallelujah. Glory, glory be to God. So David's recognition of God as his shepherd and his caretaker, his soul was restored as he looked at the life, hallelujah, his life from God's perspective. He felt protected, safe, and secure under God's leadership, my Lord and my God. So the restored soul is metaphorically compared to resting in green pastures beside still waters. During times of trouble, David sees that God prepares a table before him in the presence of his enemies. Hallelujah, hallelujah. He restores my soul, glory be to God, and leads me in paths of righteousness. David's reliance on the Lord to restore his soul is similar to the truest, amen, the trust that's expressed in Psalms 27. The Lord is my light and my salvation. Whom shall I fear? The Lord is the strength of my life. Of whom shall I be afraid? My brothers and sisters, glory be to God. None of us go without needing restoration, without needing a personal revival. Amen, amen. Glory be to God. So be revived today. Be restored. Come on out this week. Glory be to God. And let the Lord God Almighty, not by power, not by might, but by his Spirit, restore your soul in Jesus' name.
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that is. Thank you so much for tuning in. From time to time, we meet people who do listen to the broadcast, and they tell us, yes, I am a faithful listener. Yes, I do listen, and I thank them for doing that. We have people out of several states who get in touch with us and let us know that they do listen for the broadcast, and maybe you haven't let us know yet that you're listening to the broadcast. Maybe you could drop us a little note in the mail and say, yes, I pray for the broadcast. Yes, I'm a faithful listener to the broadcast. It would be a joy if we could do that. And if you have a prayer request and you put it in, I promise you we will pray for your prayer request. Our mailing address is the Calvary Hour, Post Office Box 647, Henderson, H-E-N-D-E-R-S-O-N, North Carolina, 27536. And we'd be so glad to hear from you, and we'll be glad to pray for your prayer request, and what a joy that will be. Amen. If you got your Bible today, I'd like for you to go ahead and get in your Bible and turn to the book of John and chapter 14. The book of John and chapter 14. And I thank you for getting your Bible. Amen. I believe the Bible answers the questions that we need answering, and I'm thankful for that. And I encourage you to be a Bible reader. Take time to read the Scripture. A lot of people say they're Christians, but they never take time to read the Scripture. I'm thinking back in younger days when people would say, hey, I love you, but they never write you a letter or give you a phone call or something like that. And it made you always wonder, well, do they? If they did look like to me, they would get in touch with me. Well, when we read the Bible, we're reading the Lord's love letter to us, and what a joy it is to read in the Word of God how much He loves us and what He does and He cares for us. What a joy. But then we ought to take time to pray, to talk to Him and let Him know how much we love Him and how much we appreciate His goodness to us day by day. Someone asked me many years ago, said, preacher, said, when you pray and said, you ever just tell the Lord you love Him? I said, well, I'm sure I do and all, but it made me become more aware of that. And I very seldom pray now what I don't tell the Lord, that I love Him publicly and privately. I think it's important that we do that. I think it's important that people know we love the Lord, but I think it's more important for us to tell the Lord that we love Him. I believe that goes a lot further with us. Amen. And as we tell the Lord we love Him, then certainly we know that He loves us, and He gave His Son to die for us on Calvary's cross. And therefore, because of that, we can be assured of His love. The Scripture says we love Him because He first loved us. Amen. It's a reciprocating love. Amen. He loves us. We love Him in return, and we ought to tell Him that we love Him. Amen. You ladies, you tell your husband that you love him. Your children, you men, you tell your wives and your children that you love them. Amen. What a joy. The children tell you they love you. Hey, this love business is wonderful. And we ought to tell the Lord that we love Him and not be ashamed of that. Amen. So if you got your Bible today, you go with me to the book of John in chapter 14. Let's have a word of prayer, and then we're going to have a short message. Father, we love you today. Thank you for the privilege of just sitting here at this microphone with an open Bible, Lord, and speaking to the hearts of those who are listening. Father, I'm always well aware there may be someone listening that's not your child. They've never been born again. They've never trusted you as Lord and Savior of their life. Father, I pray if that be the case this day, Lord, that you speak with that person and help them to realize the awful condition that they're in and how they need to do something about that right away. Father, we always try to make it as simple as we can and ask them to trust you, to call upon you, ask you to forgive their sins and save their soul. God, you said, whosoever shall call upon the name of the Lord shall be saved. And God, we preach that. We believe that. God, we believe in whosoever will may come. And Lord, I believe, Lord, that that's your intention of saving people. And that's the reason Christ died on the cross, Lord. And I'm thankful, Lord, that you in the saving business. I'm glad you save old sinners, for one day you save me. And Lord, I haven't gotten over that yet. So God, we're glad that lost people do listen to the broadcast, but we're glad that you have speak to their hearts and they have the opportunity to be saved. And God, we're thankful for saved people. Thank you, dear Lord, for those people who are faithful to the house of God, who read their Bible and pray, who use their life as a witness.

witness to someone else, to tell them about the Lord Jesus Christ, to invite them to go to the house of God with them, to listen to the Sunday school teacher, and to listen to the preacher as he proclaims the blessed truth of God's word. Thank you, Lord, for those dear people who are so faithful, Lord, in witnessing to others, because they realize that someone witnessed to them one day, and that's the reason they're saved today. That's the reason they know Christ. So, Father, help that to be a reality to us today. Help us not to be ashamed of the wonderful relationship that we have with you. Help us never to be ashamed of the fact we know you love us and we love you because of that. Father, strengthen us in the faith, Lord, we do pray. God bless our churches, good, solid, Bible-believing, Bible-teaching, preaching churches. God bless them across the world. God, we do pray. Thank you for the strength of the men of God who stand and proclaim the blessed truth. Now, Father, bless us today. Help us. We're trusting you. We're depending upon you. We can't do it by ourselves. In John chapter 15, you said, without me, you can do nothing. Lord, we realize that. So, Lord, we're here today, and we call upon your name for your help. In Christ's name we do pray, amen and amen. Now, if you have your Bible open, there are Psalms in chapter 14. If you would drop right down to verse 27. John number 14. I pray I didn't get you confused, amen. John in chapter 14 and verse 27. John 14, 27, he says, "Peace I leave with you, my peace I give unto you, not as the world giveth, give I unto you. Let not your heart be troubled, neither let it be afraid." Let's read the verse and sort of dissect it just a little bit and look at it. He says, peace. Peace is that thing, that's that state of mind that we're in where nothing is bothering us. He says, "Peace I leave with you." So what he's doing, he has left us with a peace. What is that peace? He said, "My peace give I unto you." He said, "Here I am, and because you're my child, I give you my peace, give I unto you." Then he says, "Not as the world giveth." There is a type of peace, a counterfeit peace, acting type of peace that the world gives. And the Bible says there's pleasure in sin for a season. The Bible says the wages of sin is death. Boy, whenever we start looking at the scripture, it sheds a lot of light on the things that we, with the old wives' tales that we've heard and all these things of years ago. The cliche, everybody sins a little. We should, but it should make us very uncomfortable when we do that. I'm sure we all sin every day. We're no one perfect except the Lord Jesus Christ, but we ought to be miserable because we do that, and we ought to ask God to forgive us. Amen. You mean a Christian asks God to forgive him again and again and again and again, ever how many times it takes, then you just keep on asking God to forgive you. Amen. I'm glad my God's in the forgiving business. Amen. He said, "I give unto you, not as the world giveth, give I unto you. Let not your heart be troubled, neither let it be afraid." Neither let it be afraid. He has a peace that he's offering us, and there's a peace that Christ gives. So it's a personal peace. Thank God for that. He said, "And the peace shall keep your hearts and minds through Christ Jesus," Philippians 4:7. "And the peace of God," the peace of God, that's what Christ is giving. He says, "shall keep your hearts and minds through Christ Jesus," Philippians 4:7. There's a little personal peace in today's world out there somewhere. The minds of millions are running in high gear out there today, and their lives are filled with strife and stress and so forth. If they can reach a place where there's not so much strife and stress, then they think they have peace. That's the peace that the world gives. I'm glad that there's a peace that reaches far beyond that, that God gives. Amen. Personal peace reaches within, and it calms our mind and our spirit. Jesus said, "These things I have spoken unto you, that ye might have peace," John 16:33. Our peace is in Christ, Ephesians 2:14. So we have a peace that the Lord has given us. He said, "I have spoken unto you, I have given you that peace, and the peace of God shall keep your hearts and mind
through Christ Jesus. My peace leave I with you. Amen. I give you my peace. Amen. And this peace is beyond a proper understanding out there today. There's so many things today. There's a child of God that's in perfect peace. Why? Because he's trusted in God. He knows there's a lot of sickness and strife and stress in his life, in his family, and so forth. But yet he knows there is a peace that God gives, an inward peace that no one can explain. And sometimes even for us children of God, it's hard to explain. God puts it there. Amen. We don't understand it always, but God puts that peace. Why? Because we are trusting in him. He's in control of our lives. Amen. So there's a personal peace that's involved there. Jesus said, "These things I have spoken unto you that ye might have peace." Amen. John 16:33. Amen. You might have peace. Oh, there's so much anxiety today, so much worry today. There's so much going on out there today in the world. And yet Christ is standing with outstretched arms, and he's beckoning people to come to him. Come to him, and he will give you that inner peace, that wonderful personal inner peace. And what a joy it is to have that peace. Our peace is in Christ, Ephesians 2:14. Our peace is in Christ. What a joy. What a joy to have that peace in the Lord Jesus Christ. So there's a personal peace that's there and it's available to us today, and we're thankful for that, and it comes from the Lord Jesus Christ. There's an enjoyable peace, amen. Romans 15:13, listen. "Now the God of all hope fill you all joy and peace in believing that you may abound in hope." Let me read that to you again. Romans 15:13. "Now the God of hope fill you with all joy and peace in believing that you may abound in hope." Our world offers very little joy today and lasting peace. There's some temporary things there. We realize that a lot of terrorism everywhere we go, a lot of destruction. People prevail, mobs and so forth, tearing up, destroying and all this stuff. It prevails almost unrestrained in our country today. People just sort of go wild, and they go on a rampage, and it just puts terrorism in the hearts of people. Maybe that's the reason they do it. I don't know, amen. But a lot of destruction comes from that. And most people don't seem to want to restrain that at all. Just let them go. They don't understand what that's doing our society. It's undermining our society. It's undermining the hopes and the joys and the peace of all those little children we see out there, realizing that terrorists can just go bad and destroy and maim people and destroy buildings and property and so forth. And for no apparent reason other than just to bring terror to someone's heart. The peace that Christ gives is enjoyable. I'm glad of that. Forgiveness of sin brings joy. Amen. His cleansing, his purifying produces peace. The Bible says he's the Lord of peace in 2 Thessalonians 3:16. What a joy. Enjoyable. The peace that Christ gives is enjoyable in our heart. Forgiveness of sins brings joy. When we realize our sins have been forgiven, what a joy that brings to our heart. What a great blessing. The cleansing, the purifying produces peace. Amen. Realize that we've been washed whiter than snow, according to Isaiah. Amen. Whiter than, though your sins be as scarlet, they shall be as white as snow. Amen. 1 John 1:1. "And the blood of Jesus Christ, God's Son, cleanses us from all unrighteousness." Amen. That purifying, cleansing, and purifying produces a peace. The world don't know anything about that. Why? Because they don't have the Prince of Peace. You've got to have the Prince of Peace in order to have the God of Peace. Amen. God gives peace. Amen. But we've got to have the Prince of Peace to do that. And the Prince of Peace is the Lord Jesus Christ. And we can only have him by being born again, according to John in chapter 3.
So there, the scripture ties itself together, and it tells us these things are there. And then when we get that peace, it becomes enjoyable to us. Amen. Thank God I'm saved. Amen. What a joy. Amen. I don't know what tomorrow brings, but I know who holds tomorrow. These cliches, they have a lot of great meaning to them if we'll just stop for a little bit and figure it out. Amen. Oh, the God of hope fill you with all joy and peace in believing that you may abound in hope. Romans 15:13. What a great joy. There's an abundant peace. Psalms 119:165. Great peace have they which love thy law, and nothing shall offend them. Let's read that again. Psalms 119:165. Great peace have they which love thy law, and nothing shall offend them. When we have this word abundant, it means very plentiful, more than sufficient, an ample supply, according to Webster's dictionary. So we have this abundance peace here. Amen. Why? It's very plentiful. Amen. He said, great peace have they which love thy law. How do you feel about God's word? That's God's law. Over there in Exodus in chapter 20, we have the Ten Commandments. But how about whenever how you feel about God's word? You say, preacher, it's offensive. That's because we are offensive to God. If we learn to love God and we make peace with God, God's word will not be offensive to you. Why, you know that, preacher? I just read it to you in Psalms 119:165. Great peace have they which love thy law, and nothing shall offend them. Amen. Nothing. Oh, I've been to meetings where the word of God was preached and spoke quite openly, and people would get highly offended. Why? At the preacher, you know. Hey, don't get mad at the preacher. Get mad at God. It's his book. It's his Bible. Amy said, I'm not going to get mad at God. I'm just going to get mad at the preacher. Well, the preacher's just a communicator of God's word to the people. Amen. You see, God calls his people to preach, and we go preach, and we preach God's word to God's people. Amen. If it's offensive, I'm truly sorry. I've never my intentions to offend anyone, but it is my intentions to tell you the truth, to tell you the truth. Ye shall know the truth, and the truth shall set you free. And if the truth shall set you free, ye shall be free indeed. Amen. Oh, that abundance means very plentiful, more than sufficient, ample supply. Abundant peace is found only in the Lord Jesus Christ. He promised that his people, listen to Psalms 37:11, shall delight themselves in the abundance of peace. Shall delight themselves. What a joy it is to be at peace. Amen. With your fellow man. Isn't that a blessing? Be at peace with your fellow man. Not to know, according to your mind, that anyone is angry or upset at you. What a joy. You don't have many days like that. So when you have one, you ought to cherish it. Amen. But to know that deep down in your soul, you're at peace with God. What a greater joy. What a great joy. Delight themselves in the abundance of God's peace. And that's only found in the Lord Jesus Christ. I'm so glad I'm saved. Amen. What a wonderful day it was when I got saved, when I trusted the Lord Jesus Christ as my Savior. Amen. And God took away the anger, and God took away the strife, and God took away and changed many of the desires in my heart. And he gave me a wonderful peace inside. What a joy. What a joy it is to do that. Then it's constant. It's not an up and down thing here and there. It's a constant thing. Isaiah 26:3 says, thou shalt keep him in perfect peace whose mind is stayed on thee because he trusteth in thee. A constant peace. It's not something that comes by once in a while. It's not up and down. I thank God and go to bed tonight. Wake up at midnight, you're still at peace. Amen. Wake up 3:00 in the morning, phone rings, you're still at peace. Amen. Get up 6:00, 7:00, whatever your day schedule, you're still at peace. Why? It's a constant thing. Why? Because it's in the Lord Jesus Christ, and he gives that perfect peace. He said, listen to the verse again, Isaiah 26:3. Thou shalt keep him in perfect peace, whose mind is stayed on thee, because he trusteth in thee.
God said he'd give you peace. You could keep that peace. It'd be yours if you keep your mind on him because you trust in him. God's doing that. The world knows nothing about constant peace. There's wars and rumors of war, and they have prevailed since the beginning of time. Every time we turn around, there's another skirmish. Every time we turn around, there's another war. Every time we turn around, people are losing their lives. And you say, is there never any peace? Yes, there's peace. There's peace in Christ. You can be at peace in your heart even in the midst of a war. The peace that Christ gives is constant. His peace never diminishes. But it's present even in the midst of troubles and trials and testing and tribulation. It's there. It's there. What a joy. Amen. What a joy to know that. It's there. That peace in the midst of it all. That peace is there. What a wonderful thing. Amen. Just delight yourself in the Lord. Keep your mind upon him. Trust in him. And watch God perform some wonderful things in your heart, in your mind, in your soul, in your spirit, in your life. You'll begin to see things happening and changing in your life. And you said, I never saw it on this fashion before. You know why? You never trusted God before. There's Christians now, let me be perfectly honest with you, there's Christians who are just trying to straddle the fence. They got one foot in heaven and the other in the world. Amen. It's trying to straddle the fence, and you'll never be at peace. You'll never be at peace. You've got to get all the way in, friend. Amen. You've got to get on God's side. You've got to get where God's at. You've got to get in God's family. You've got to learn to walk and talk and fellowship with him. And when you do that, you'll have that peace. Does that mean, preacher, I'll never get sick? No, it doesn't mean that. It means, but inside you'll have the peace of God. Does it mean I'll never have troubles in my life? No, it doesn't mean that. But you'll always have the peace of God. Does it mean my car is going to always crank? No, it doesn't mean that. What it means is if your car don't crank, you still got the peace of God in your heart. Amen. And what a wonderful thing that is. Even in the midst of troubles and trials and tribulation and testing, we can still have that peace there. It's an everlasting peace. Not only is it constant, it's an everlasting peace. Listen, Psalms 37:37. Mark the perfect man and behold the upright, for the end of that man is peace. Let me read that unto you again too. Psalms 37:37. Mark the perfect man and behold the upright, for the end of that man is peace. He said, mark that man that's perfected, and that man that's upright in all his dealings and all his ways. For the end of that man is peace. Amen. Few things in our world are lasting, isn't it? So everything, just about everything is temporary today. Even if we spend great sums of money and we buy things, we find that almost time we get them, they start deteriorating and going away. Yes, it wears out. Rust, decay, it just sort of vanishes away. Buy a beautiful home, and constantly you got to be keep repairing it and so forth. Buy a beautiful car, you got to keep it clean and keep it shiny and have it serviced and all this kind of stuff to keep it going and so forth. Yeah, the peace of Christ gives us is enduring. Those things who are for those who are sanctified and preserved in him is everlasting. 1 Thessalonians 5:23. I'm glad that God is. I read in Ezekiel where God said, what he does forever. Amen. God gives you an inward peace. An inward peace. Is there something can upset that? Yes, sin. If you let sin get back in the picture, you'll find you're a miserable soul. God doesn't take his peace away. You allow sin to push it away. Push it away. It has nothing to do with your salvation. Your salvation is not in things. Your salvation's in the person of the Lord Jesus Christ. But so many times we can be happy, we can be content, but we start hanging out with the wrong person. We start fellowshipping with the wrong bunch. We start listening to the wrong thing. Pretty soon we pick up on it, begin to think like it, and talk like it, and act like it. And we wonder, what happened to that peace? What happened to that sweetness? It's there. It's been there all the time. You put it on the back burner.
You pushed it away. You brought something up in the forefront. That's why it's so important to keep God in the forefront. That's why it's so important. Let your heart and mind stay on him. The Bible said he would keep him in perfect peace whose mind is stayed upon thee. Trust in the Lord all thine heart. Lead not unto thine own understanding. In all thy ways acknowledge him, and he shall direct your path. Oh, what a God we have. What a God we serve. What a wonderful Lord. Lord of our lives. We just trust him. Put our confidence in him. Oh, the peace that he brings. Oh, the peace that Christ gives. What a joy. What a blessing. How about you, dear friend? Do you have that peace today? If you don't have that peace, you can have that peace. Let me talk to the Christians first today. Christian, are you in the habit of reading your Bible and praying? If not, you're probably going to be miserable. You need to feed that inner man. You need to feed that spiritual man. If you don't do that, then the worldly man and worldly activities will take over. And pretty soon, you'll be acting like the world and walking with the world and talking like the world. And no one probably ever knew that you ever trusted Christ in the first place. And then you're going to be miserable. I mean miserable. Day in, day out, night and day, you're going to be miserable. Why? You've walked away from the Prince of Peace. You walked away from the one who gave you that peace. You've walked away from that one who you trusted in and put your confidence in. Now you're putting your trust in someone else. You're putting your confidence in someone else. You're not looking to the Lord. Oh, dear friend, I live here in a beautiful state of North Carolina. I'm not looking toward my county government. I'm not looking toward the city government. I'm not looking toward the state government. I'm not looking toward the federal government. For my peace, I'm looking to the Prince of Peace, the Lord Jesus Christ. He can do the same thing for you if you'll just trust him and put your confidence in him and let him direct your life. Let him order your steps. You follow him. You learn to adapt to the fellowship of the Lord Jesus Christ, the servitude that you need. Learn to serve him. And asked him for opportunities to serve him. Watch God open some doors for you and help you in your life, your Christian life. What a joy. What a joy. Dear friend, I'll see you at the house of God.

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You, God, for your grace and your mercy, Lord God, that brought us through. God, we thank you, God, now, God, for it is word time. God, I ask you now, God, in the name of Jesus, that you let the words of my mouth and the meditation of my heart, let it be acceptable in thy sight. Oh, Lord, you are my strength and my redeemer. In Jesus' name, amen. Now, this morning, I want to first start off by saying there is too much complaining coming from the children of God. One thing that I've noticed, and I talk to people and you hear people talk, and it's just something that is going on, and everybody is complaining about their situation, about the situation of the world, about the situation in their city, about the situation in their neighborhood, or whatever. It's just too much complaining. But this morning, I want to let you know that God has given us himself. God has given us his word that he will take care of us. He will take care of the ones that trust him. And we think that, you know, it's okay to be saved or to be in church and still have a grumble or a gripe. But this morning, my thought this morning is an understanding peace. And understanding peace. A lot of people that I've heard talk and I see and I talk to, they don't have understanding of the peace that is within them. A lot of people just say, well, I got God in my life. I trust God. I believe God. But then they come and they complain. One thing that we have to understand as dear children of God is that we are going to go through trials and tribulations. But there are times when things happen and we don't have any peace. A lot of times we can't hold on to God when we are complaining, when we are grumbling, when we are griping. That's not understanding the peace that is within you. Jesus come to give you peace. The Spirit of God abiding on the inside should give you peace. The Spirit of God that dwells in you should keep your mind at ease. Your mind shouldn't be racing back and forth, wondering and complaining and nipping and dipping and this and a that and a this and a that, because the God that is within you is peace. And if you have God in you, you should understand the peace that you have within you. A lot of times we do things and we get ourselves in trouble. Then we can't rest. We can't do this. We can't do that because we don't understand the peace that is within us. But God wants you to know this morning that he will keep you in perfect peace if your mind is stayed on him. The peace of God comes in and it satisfies, it sanctifies, it keeps you from being miserable. The peace of God should help you to understand that no matter what goes, no matter what comes, God is still blessing me. A lot of times we would just hang on to what has happened and focus on what has happened and not understand that God said he will bring you out. And then when you get out, you complain and grumble and gripe. Oh, I remember this and I remember when this. But that is not relevant in your life right now, because God brought you out
up

your miserable state of mind, of your miserable situation, of your miserable circumstance, but you can't understand the fact that no matter what goes on in your life, God is still right there with you. A lot of times, we just depend on what folks say. We listen to what people say. People said the economy this, and people said Trump that, and this, and that, and all this other mess. And we don't know that God is still in charge. We don't understand that we have a Father that knows what's going to happen tomorrow. He knows what's going to happen next week. And God, if you understand God, you ought to be peaceful. You ought to have an understanding of your peace. A lot of times we won't focus on what God said. We'll focus on what's happening around us. No matter what's going on around us, we should always remember that it is God that is keeping us. It is God that is helping us. It is God that guides us. It is God that we can depend on. We'll depend on our check. We'll depend on our car. We'll depend on our spouse. We'll depend on our friend. We'll depend on our mama. We'll depend on our daddy. But I want to let you know this morning that you need to depend on God. If you depend on God, God will give you understanding. God will give you peace in your understanding. If you understand that God is love, then you ought to have some love. If you understand that God is peace, then you ought to have some peace. A lot of times we won't focus on the good. We'll always focus on the bad. Don't worry this morning about the bad. Just remember that God is love, that God is peace. If you depend on God, God will help your understanding. If you don't know, God wants you to know that he gives you peace in the midst of the storm. Oh, do you remember when Jesus stood up and he calmed the angry wave? He said, "Peace, be still." And peace took over, and the sea was good. A lot of times we need to just stand up.

If we do what God has asked us to do, if we believe that God is peace, then you need to have an understanding of that peace. A lot of times we just do things just to be doing things. We don't focus on the good. We're focusing on the bad that could happen. So that's why we do what we do, so the bad won't happen, and then the bad still happens, and then you call on God and say, God, I thought you said you were going to help me. I thought you said you were going to bring me through, but you're doing stuff that's not according to his will. And God wants you to know this morning that he is still here. He is still in charge. Not one time has God lost control of this world. God is allowing things to happen because God still got a plan. You got to understand this morning that no matter what happens today, God still knows tomorrow. God still holds tomorrow. God still knows what he is doing for tomorrow. A lot of times we go through stuff in order to get to stuff. You got to go through things in order to be able to do things. And the more that is required of thee, the more you're going to go through. God wants you to know this morning that you got to understand the peace that is within you. If you don't have peace in your heart, then I'm telling you this morning, you need God. If you don't know peace in your heart, then you don't know God. I tell you, a lot of times we just call on the name of Jesus, but we don't even understand what that means. We don't even understand that you're calling on the greatest entity in the world. I tell you a lot of times that we must understand what we say, when we say it, how we say it, and when we say it. But you got to understand that God is love. God is peace. God is long-suffering. A lot of times we want to get stuff right now. I'm telling you, sometimes you got to wait on God. The word of God said, they that waited shall renew their strength. If you want strength, wait on God. If you want peace, then lift your eyes to the hill and say, Lord, give me peace. A lot of times we won't do what we're supposed to do because we don't understand the peace that is within us. If you don't understand the peace that's within you, then it's going to be hard for you to be peaceful. Let me say that again. If you don't understand the peace that is within you, then you won't be peaceful. You won't have no peace. Stop all this complaining. Stop all this worrying. And just say, God, I know you got me, so I don't have anything to worry about. If you know that God got you, then what are you worried about? What are you complaining about? You got to understand the peace that God gives. If God doesn't do anything else, he gives us peace. We don't have to worry about being alone. We don't have to worry about being sick. We don't have to worry about the world situation. We don't have to worry about this stuff because God gives us peace. Let them do what they're doing. You just remember that God is peace, and God will help you if you allow him to. So this morning, I want to let you know that if you don't understand your peace, then you don't have peace within. But if you understand your peace, then allow that peace to come in and take full control of your life, and don't worry about a thing. And that's the truth, the whole truth, and nothing but the truth. And I'm asking God to help us all. This has been another Pure Truth Ministry moment, and I am Elder James Gibbs. For all correspondence, you can reach me at puretmen
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0: 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And for those of you that wish to sow a seed into this ministry, my Cash App is also my phone number, 252-820-0989. Thank you, and God bless you. Until next time.
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0: Victory Baptist Church. Welcome all those who are listening by way of radio and those who are watching by live stream. We sure are glad to have you tuning our way this morning. As we go to the Lord in prayer, let's do pray for the service today. And what a blessing it was to see Brother Ricky and Sandra come walking in this morning. And we praise the Lord for that. Amen. And I know that she has been through a lot in the last several weeks after having a liver transplant, but it's so good to see them here this morning, amen. And we thank the Lord for what he's doing and what he has done and what he's going to do, amen. And so just keep praying for her that God will continue to touch her. But it is sure good to see y'all this morning. I told Brother Rick, sure was glad to see him sitting back up here on the front row, amen. Amen. I got tired of preaching that empty pew. Amen. But as we pray today, let's do pray for those who are lost. God will deal with their hearts. Also our troops and our country. Also our missionaries, remembering all them in prayer. Also continue to pray for Mike Adcock, Jack Murray, and as I said, Sandra Pendergrass, David Vaughn, Sierra Bowes, Kelly Freshour, Lynn Glover, David Morgan, Martha Abbott, Gail Mangum, Kristen Pulley, Alan Tysinger, Tony and Brandy Bobbitt, April Sipes, Carolyn Ball, Larry Young, Jack Lawler, Donna McDaniel, Lester Knight, Joanne Oakley, Ken Martin, April Dalton, Carol Crute, Tiffany Thompson, Eric Hutchinson, Sadie Pierce, Jacqueline Franklin, and also remember Brother Gene Wood, pastor over at Calvary. He was in an automobile accident this week, and he's still in the hospital, and they're running some tests. And so just continue to lift him up in prayer that God would meet the need there. Pray for his wife also, and pray for his church, amen, that God would just meet every need there in their lives. And so also continue to pray for Marvin Robertson and Ellen Thompson, Sarah Gupton, John Matthews, Judy Combs, Beulah Edwards, and Ronnie Chandler. I pray for the choir this morning as they sing the special singing and the preaching of the word of the Lord, amen, that God would be honored, glorified through all that is said and done here today. And it sure is good to be in the Lord's house. And we are glad to see each and every one of you here this morning, amen. And so let's go to the Lord in prayer. Brother Rick, how about you come and lead us to the Lord in prayer? Again, it's so good to see you and Sandra back, and praying that God will continue to touch and God will continue to meet every need.
1: Bow here. Lord, we do want to thank you again for this great opportunity. We get to come back into your house again, dear Lord, and we pray you just keep us safe, dear Lord, and just meet every need, dear Lord. And we just ask you just bless here this morning, dear Lord. Bless the singing of the choir, the special singing, the preaching of that word.

All right, all the youth choir needs to come on up while everybody was shaking hands there. Oh, me. I was sitting there thinking while they were singing that song, Let's Meet by the River. I don't care where we meet over there. As long as you get there, that's all that's going to matter. Amen. We'll meet wherever, but let's just get there. Amen. And there ain't but one way to get there, and that's through the Lord Jesus Christ. And we certainly want you to go there. Amen. And praise God. I'm looking forward to meeting a lot of loved ones and friends over on the other side. And I sure want to meet you there. Amen. And what a blessing. What a blessing. Heaven is going to be wonderful. Amen. It's going to be wonderful. There's no way to describe how wonderful heaven is going to be. Amen. No way. The human imagination cannot imagine how wonderful heaven is actually going to be. Amen. We think we know, but we don't even know how wonderful it's going to be. Amen. Did I say it's going to be wonderful? Amen. Amen, brother. Well, let's get the ushers to come to receive our morning offering while we worship through our giving. Make mention of a few things this morning. I encourage you, if you didn't pick up a bulletin on the way in, be sure to get one on the way out so you can keep up with what's coming up in the next few weeks. Of course, this week, on June the 11th, Thursday night, is our Father's Dinner at Shuckers in Wake Forest. And so all the men are invited to meet us there at 7. We have a reservation there. And if you need a ride, meet here at the church at 6 Thursday night, and then we'll proceed on our way. Amen. And then June the 21st is Father's Day, and on that day we'll do the pocket knife exchange. And if you have not got signed up for that, today is the deadline. And so if you want to get involved with the pocket knife exchange, be sure to let Spring know. I've got some little forms out in the vestibule on the table you could fill out, and that way we want everybody that

purpose, amen, and looking forward to that. I'm kind of excited about seeing the different kind of pocket knives that may show up around the church, amen. Now I know some of these guys, ladies, once they get them, you might need to take them and put them up, amen, so they won't get hurt, cut, something, you know. But, amen. Yeah. But we're looking forward to it, amen. I bought my pocket knife. I got it ready to give away. And Spring will let us know. She'll let everybody know whose name you're going to have to exchange with, okay, so that morning. And it's not like a big mystery going on, but you'll know who to give your knife to on Sunday morning on Father's Day. So she'll work on that tomorrow after today's deadline, okay? So if you want to get signed up for that, see Spring right after the service. Also right after the service today, she needs to meet with everyone that is going to arise. So if you're going to arise, be sure to stay just for a few minutes after the service. And she's got some things she needs to share with you about that. That's coming up very quickly, just a few weeks away till we go to Arise 2026. And then on June the 28th is our homecoming with the Swatako family. We'll have a meal after the morning service. Looking forward to homecoming this year. The Swatakos were with us last year, and they'll be with us this year. Amen, the Lord willing. And then on July the 5th is God and Country Day, and encourage you to wear red, white, and blue. Of course, America is celebrating 250 years this year. 250 years, 1776 to 2026. Amen. And so we're excited about that day. Also on July the 5th, we'll be having a family fun day and cookout. That'll be at the Hague's home. That'll start at 5 o'clock. And so if you can bring a dessert, and there'll be no evening service here, we'll do everything over there that evening. Also on June the 28th, which is Wednesday night, will be Youth Night. And they are using that as a praying for Arise night. And so everybody that's got an Arise t-shirt, if you'll wear it that night to the service, and as we gather to pray about going to Arise this year, and then they'll have a watermelon party right after the service. Praise God. I like it. Amen. So we're looking forward to that. Amen. And I want to say, as we're thinking about Arise, do pray. We've got about 50 people going this year. And of course, we a lot of traveling involved. And we thank the Lord for the last several years. We've not had any incidents at all. And I thank God for it. Just keep praying about the travel and all the and the services that we'll all be in that week. And so if you will, just pray for it. I want to say thank you to everyone that has been giving toward Arise. Those that have given, thank you for what you have done in supplying the need for our young people to go and be involved in these services. These are life-changing services, amen. We've seen some of our young people, their lives totally changed because of being there in the services where the Lord is dealing with hearts and preaching. And so I want you to keep praying, amen, that God would continue to use our youth in his service. So let's bow for prayer and just thank the Lord for the good day already, and bless the offering and pray for the remainder of the service.

God bless you. Amen. Amen. Also pray for Brother Shad. He'll be flying home tonight from his mom's funeral. So remember him and his family in prayer, that God would give them continued grace. Amen. During these days. Also, there'll be choir practice next Sunday at 4:30. And so all the choir members need to write that down. Amen. Be here next Sunday, 4:30, for choir practice. And that'll be good. Amen. If you have your Bible this morning, I want you to turn with us to the first book of the Bible, the book of Genesis, chapter number 7. I thank the Lord for the good day already that He has given to us. What the Lord has already done. Oh my. We can never expire singing about the goodness of the Lord. Never. I mean, the Lord is good. He's good all the time, and all the time God is good. Amen. And you will never, never exhaust singing about the goodness of God. He sure has been good.

Genesis chapter 7 this morning. I want to begin reading in verse number 1. The Bible says, "And the Lord said unto Noah, Come thou and all thy house into the ark, for thee have I seen righteous before me in this generation. Of every clean beast thou shalt take to thee by sevens, the male and his female, and of beasts that are not clean by two, the male and his female." Amen, Brother Tim. He wasn't confused about the genders. We're living in a world of confusion. "Of fowls also of the air by sevens, the male and the female, to keep seed alive upon the face of all the earth. For yet 7 days, and I will cause it to rain upon the earth 40 days and 40 nights. And every living substance that I have made will I destroy from off the face of the earth. And Noah did according to all that the Lord commanded him. And Noah was 600 years old when the flood of waters was upon the earth. And Noah went in, and his sons and his wife and his sons' wives with him into the ark, because of the waters

two and two unto Noah into the ark, the male and the female, as God had commanded Noah. And it came to pass after 7 days that the waters of the flood were upon the earth. Our Heavenly Father, we're grateful for the privilege today to be able to gather in

the house of God. We thank you, Lord, for the freedom that we enjoy. And Lord, yesterday we remembered D-Day, and thousands of our soldiers were killed as they bought freedom with their very lives. Lord, today we're free because of that. And Lord, I thank you for the freedom that we have. But Lord, I pray that we would not let this freedom fall by the wayside, and Lord, not being able to assemble together, and Lord, to be able to worship you in spirit and in truth. And Lord, we're here this morning to hear from heaven. We're here this morning, Lord, to worship you, and we're here, Lord, to find peace and help, Lord, with our lives. Oh God, how we need you this morning to help us to preach your precious word, God. And I pray, Lord, that you would move in our midst this morning. And God, may you speak to that heart, especially that one that's lost, Lord, that they might get saved today. And Lord, everything that's done, we'll give you the glory, we'll give you the praise, for we ask it all in Jesus' name, amen. I want to preach this morning from very familiar verses that we've read about Noah and the ark. And I want to preach on this thought: get in while there's still time. Get in while there's still time. Time is something we all think about every single day. We live our lives by time. We time everything. And of course, we are ushered into the day because of time. Amen? Sometimes time seems like it flies by. Other times it seems like it's dragging by. But nonetheless, time is something that we're all interested in. And of course, here we find one of the most well-known stories in the Bible, of that of Noah and the ark. And the story goes and deals with time from years down to days. Now, as I got to thinking about Noah, and I know a lot of times we think about Noah's ark, and we get in our mind 40 days and 40 nights, and pretty much that was about it. But you know, there's a lot more to what happened than what we think about most of the time. And I was studying this, and I found this by one author. And he tells us that the events happened like this. Noah and his family enters the ark in the second month on the 10th day, according to chapter 7, verses 7 through 9. In chapter 7, verses 10 and 11, the rain begins to fall. And they wait for 7 days after they waited for 7 days. And so that was the second month on the 17th day. And then, of course, the rain began. And 40 days later, the heavy rains cease. And that's the third month on the 27th day. The ark rests on Mount Ararat after the waters is 110 days later, after they begin to cease. And that's the seventh month on the 17th day, as told to us in chapter 7 and verse 24. Then in chapter number 8 and verse number 5, we find that the mountaintops are visible. That's 74 days later, the 10th month and the first day. In chapter 8, verses 6 through 9, the raven is sent out. The dove is sent, and it returns 40 days later. That's the 11th month and the 11th day. Chapter 8, verse number 10, another week, and the dove is again set free, and this time returns with a leaf in its bill. And that's the 11th month on the 18th day. And then in chapter 8, verse number 12, after the passing of another week, the dove is sent free again, and this time does not return. That's the 11th month and the 25th day. And then in chapter 8, verse number 3, 22 days later, the water recedes, making a total of all of these days together. And in chapter 8, verse number 13, dry land is sighted by Noah on the first month and the first day. And then Noah and his family depart the ark in the second month and the 27th day. Now here's how long they were in that ark. The total amount of days was 1 year and 17 days. They were in that ark for 377 days. Now that goes a little bit longer than 40 days and 40 nights, don't it?
But here's the thing about it. I'm glad that God provided for Noah and his family for everything that they had need of for this long duration of time within that ark. Amen. And God protected them and God took care of them because of Noah's obedience to God in building the ark that God had told him to build. Now, the reason that we have this story is, number one, because there was a problem, amen. And the problem, beloved, was sin, amen. And the Bible tells us there in verse number 5, and God saw that the wickedness of man was great in the earth, and that every imagination of the thoughts of his heart was only evil continually. I mean, the world had turned into wickedness. The Bible makes it clear that every imagination of man's heart was only evil continually. Amen. In verse number 11, the Bible said the earth also was corrupt before God, and the earth was filled with violence. Verse 12 says, and God looked upon the earth, and behold, it was corrupt, for all flesh had corrupted his way upon the earth. And that's the problem, amen. The problem was sin. The problem, may I say this morning, is always sin, amen. You say, preacher, why we have so many problems in our world today? It's because of sin, amen. And Jesus made reference to Noah and said, as it was in the days of Noah, so shall it also be in the coming of the Son of Man. I want you to know, friend, in Noah's day, every imagination of man's heart was evil continually. And right now in our day, we're living in the same corruption. Amen. I mean, the world is corrupt. Man's heart is corrupt. His mind is corrupt. Amen. And the problem is sin. And that was the problem in Noah's day. And when God looked down upon the earth, and behold, it was corrupt, amen, for all flesh had corrupted his way upon the earth. I will tell you this morning, friend, we are living in a corrupt world this morning, but I'm glad there's an ark, and the name of our ark is not Noah's ark, but our ark is Jesus Christ. Thank God there's only one place to go for the safety of your soul, and that is the Lord Jesus, amen. But the problem, my friend, is sin, and that's the reason that we have the story of Noah's ark, because of the problem, and that problem is sin. Galatians chapter 5, beginning with verse number 19, tells us, now the works of the flesh are manifest, which are these: adultery, fornication, uncleanness, lasciviousness, idolatry, witchcraft, hatred, variance, emulations, wrath, strife, seditions, heresies, envyings, murders, drunkenness, revelings, and of such like, of the which I tell you before, as I have also told you in time past, that they which do such things shall not inherit the kingdom of God. I know we're living in a day where preachers excuse sin, where they try to pepper sin, but I got news for you. The Bible has made it clear that those who live that way shall not enter into the kingdom of God. Amen. It's clear. It's in black and white. You better start listening to the Word of God. Amen. Oh, Revelation chapter 21 and verse number 8. The Bible said, but the fearful and unbelieving and the abominable and murderers and whoremongers and sorcerers and idolaters and all liars shall have their part in the lake which burneth with fire and brimstone, which is the second death. Romans chapter 1 verse 29, being filled with all unrighteousness, fornication, wickedness, covetousness, maliciousness, full of envy, murder, debate, deceit, malignity, whisperers, backbiters, haters of God, despiteful, proud, boasters, inventors of evil things, disobedient to parents, without understanding, covenant breakers, without natural affection, implacable, unmerciful, who knowing the judgment of God, that they which commit such things are worthy of death, not only do the same, but they have
pleasure in them. Friend, I'm telling you, we're in a problem. Amen. We got a problem in our society today, and that problem is sin. And all those who are dwelling and living in sin and not saved by the grace of God shall not inherit the kingdom of God. Amen. Oh, we find the problem, and the problem is sin. But number two, we find not only the problem, but we find the plan. Amen. I'm glad God's always got a plan. Amen. God's always one step ahead. Before God decided to flood the earth, he had a plan to save Noah and his family. The Bible tells us in Hebrews chapter 11 in verse number 7, by faith, Noah, being warned of God and of things not yet as seen yet, moved with fear, prepared an ark to the saving of his house, by the which he condemned the world and became heir of the righteousness which is by faith. You see, God had a plan to save mankind before he ever created the world. Amen. I mean, everything that happened in this world did not take God by surprise. He knew what man was going to be made like. He made man, and he knew that man would probably be rebellious against him. And before God ever created anything, the Bible tells us that he had a plan. In Revelation 13 in verse 8, and all that dwell upon the earth shall worship him whose names are not written in the book of life of the Lamb, slain from the foundation of the world. Amen. Listen, that ark, when God told Noah to build the ark, and there was only one door in the ark. And may I say, there's only one way to heaven, and that's Jesus Christ. When Noah got that ark done, it was God that invited Noah and his family in, and it was God who shut the one door. Amen. May I say this morning that there's only one way into heaven, and that's through the door. And Jesus said, I am the door. By me, if any man enter in, he shall be saved and go in and out. There's no other way. Listen to me this morning. There is no other way to heaven but Jesus. I don't care what anybody else says. I don't care what somebody who says they're a preacher says. If they go against this book and tell you there's another way to get to heaven, the Bible said that they should be a curse. You should turn away your ears from listening to them. Friend, Jesus said, I am the way, the truth, and the life. No man cometh unto me but by the Father. Amen. Oh, listen, friend. Jesus is the only way. God had a plan to save Noah. And may I say, God's got a plan to save you this morning. And that plan is in the Lord Jesus Christ. The ark had one door, only one way in. The way to heaven is only through one way, and that's Jesus. Amen. Jesus again said, John 10:9, I am the door. And so we find the problem. The problem is sin. We find the plan God provided for Noah and his family, but there was only one way in that ark. But then notice the preacher. I believe that God always sends a preacher. God always sent a warning before judgment fell. God never did judge without first giving them an opportunity to repent. Amen. I mean, listen, God always sends a preacher. Notice this, 2 Peter chapter 2, verse 5. And spared not the old world, but saved Noah, the eighth person. Listen to what he said. A preacher of righteousness, bringing in the flood upon the world of the ungodly. God always has a preacher. And in that day, it was Noah. And God said he was a preacher of righteousness. And we know that Noah was 120 years in building the ark that God had told him to build. Amen. And so, friend, he preached, he built, and he preached. He built and he preached. He built and he preached. And he did so day in and day out for 120 years. Oh, I tell you, I bet there were days he got tired. I bet there were days he got tired of cutting trees down and hauling them over there, building that ark. I guarantee there were some tough days in his life.
but he never quits. You know why? But he was moved with fear at the promise of God. He was moved by faith to believe what God had told him, that there was coming judgment, and he definitely wanted to make sure that he and his family were saved. Amen? Hey, how many times do we come to church and we hear the Sunday school teacher say, there's judgment coming, there's a heaven to gain, there's a hell to shun, and we just keep living our lives and we never warn our family? But for 120 years, nobody else got warned. His family got warned. But I'm sure he warned everybody around at that time. Oh, listen, but God always sends a preacher. And Noah was a preacher. In Romans chapter 10 and verse 13, the Bible said, for whosoever shall call upon the name of the Lord shall be saved. What a blessing. I mean, it doesn't matter who you are, for whosoever shall call upon the name of the Lord shall be saved. But then he said, how then shall they call on him in whom they've not believed? And how shall they believe in him of whom they've not heard? And how shall they hear without a preacher? And how shall they preach except they be sent? As it is written, how beautiful are the feet of them that preach the gospel of peace and bring glad tidings of good joy. But they have not all obeyed the gospel. For Isaiah saith, Lord, who hath believed our report? So then faith cometh by hearing, and hearing by the word of God. Amen. Oh, it is preaching, and God is warning this world through the men of God, preaching the word of God and sharing the gospel of Jesus Christ and warning of the dangers ahead. But the problem is people turn a deaf ear to it. Amen. Just like he said in verse 16, but they have not all obeyed the gospel. Amen. 1 Corinthians chapter 1, verse 21, the Bible said, for after that in the wisdom of God, the world by wisdom knew not God. It pleased God by the foolishness of preaching to save them that believe. Amen. To save them that believe. He chose the foolishness of preaching. Not foolish preaching, but the foolishness of preaching. Oh, if God calls men and he gives them into the word, and then he sends them forth to preach the gospel. Amen. Oh, Titus chapter 1 and verse number 3, but hath in due times manifested his word through preaching, which is committed unto me according to the commandment of God our Savior. It is God that has commanded us and called us and given us the message to preach, amen. It is up to you to hear and to believe and to receive and allow the word of God to change your life. Oh my, God has the preacher. God has the plan because of the problem. But then notice the patience. This is amazing. In verse number 10, the Bible says this, and it came to pass after 7 days that the waters of the flood were upon the earth. Can you imagine this? Just think about it. For 120 years, this man by the name of Noah has been preaching about the judgment of God coming to this world. He has been building an ark. He has been laboring and preaching. It's finally done, and God brings Noah and his family into the ark. But notice what happens. And then in verse number 10, and it came to pass after 7 days. I mean, Brother Mike, 120 years looked like that would have been enough. I mean, Brother Mark, 120 years, a man's preached his guts out, amen, warning the people. But yet, once he goes in, after 120 years, God says, I'm going to give him 7 more days. I mean, can you imagine the patience of God? The patience of God. Oh, listen. The Bible tells us in 2 Peter 3:9, the Lord is not slack concerning his promise, as some men count slackness, but is long-suffering, amen. He is long-suffering to usward, not willing that any should perish, but that all should come to repentance.
Here's a man that has worked for 120 years. He has preached. He's a preacher of righteousness. And then he goes into the ark, and God has left the door open. And he waits for 7 days, hoping that some more would just come in. How sad. How sad it is. May I say this morning that God is a God of mercy and a God of patience. I believe that he gave me more opportunities than I deserved before I got saved. Isn't it amazing how patient and how long-suffering the Lord is? That he gives us more opportunities than we have ever deserved in our life to get things right with him. He has done everything except just drag you to himself. But he just invites you to come to him. Amen. Oh, listen. He will give you those opportunities. Numbers 14:18 says, the Lord is long-suffering and of great mercy, forgiving iniquity and transgression, and by no means clearing the guilty, visiting the iniquity of the fathers upon the children unto the third and fourth generations. Hey, God is long-suffering. God is forgiving. God is patient. But there comes a time when time runs out. That's the reason you need to get in while you still have time. Amen. Psalm 85 and 86 and verse 15. But thou, O Lord, art a God full of compassion and gracious and long-suffering and plenteous in mercy and truth. That's him. He is so long-suffering. I mean, who of us that are saved and been saved for a while, who of us would have thought that God would have let this world go as long as he has here to 2026? I thought we'd have been gone a long time ago through the rapture of the church. But yet we can see in all of this the long-suffering, that God is not willing that any should perish, but that all should come to repentance. But I'm afraid we're down to the time of when it's almost over and time is running out. I'm telling you this morning, you need to get in while there's still time. Amen. You need to get in while there's time. Then I say this, there's the punishment. God always has to punish sin. God's not going to let it go. Well, I could say something, I probably will. God's not like democratic judges, pat you on the hand and send you on your way as wicked as you are. Oh, no. One day God's wrath is going to be poured out, and God will judge sin. Amen. And we see that in Noah's ark. Notice what the Bible said. I mean, in verse number 4, he said, for yet 7 days.

0: in verse number 4, he said, "For yet 7 days, and I will cause it to rain upon the earth, 40 days and 40 nights. Listen, and every living substance that I have made will I destroy from off the face of the earth."
1: 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This is Pastor Ricky Easter saying thank you for listening. We trust that the broadcast has been a blessing to you today. And if you would, please tell somebody else about the radio ministry here at the church. Each Sunday morning from 11 to 12, broadcasted live from WIZS. And so please listen each Sunday. Tell somebody else about the program. Then we'd like for you to write us. Let us know you're there listening. Drop us a card or a note just letting us know you're there. You can write us at Victory Baptist Church.

Let us pray. Dear Lord, we come this second Sunday after Pentecost to gather for worship this morning. As we begin the summer season, we pray that you will be with us. Refresh our minds and our bodies so that we may better serve you. Help us to remember, Lord, that you are with us for each season of the year. Be with us now, Lord, as we scatter, grow, and discern. These things we ask in Christ's sake. Amen.

Please stand for the call to worship. Rejoice in the Lord, O ye righteous. Praise befits the upright. Sing to the Lord a new song. Play skillfully on the strings. God loves righteousness and justice. The earth is full of the steadfast love of God. By God's word, the heavens were made, and all their hosts by the breath of God's mouth. Let all the earth fear the Lord. Let all the inhabitants of the world stand in awe of God. For God spoke, and it came to be. God commanded, and it stood firm. The counsel of the Lord stands forever, the thoughts of God's heart to all generations. Happy is the nation whose God is sovereign, the people whom God has chosen as his own heritage.

The prophet Hosea declared, "Come, let us return to the Lord, for it is he who will heal us." God desires steadfast love and not sacrifice, integrity rather than burnt offerings. So let us humble ourselves before God in confession, first individually in silence, then together using the printed prayer of confession.

0: Let us pray together. Holy God, we confess that at times we offer routine religious practices rather than discerning hearts that break with compassion and beat for justice. Help us find the right direction and resolve to move forward. Strengthen us to the tenderness of knowing you, God, more deeply, loving our neighbors more justly, and embracing our lives more fully. Nourish us from the fountain of your word. Inspire us to sing even old songs as if they are new, and pray routine prayers as if they have just been written on our hearts. We seek to worship you as if this were the first or last time. Receive our prayers and openness. May we rest assured that renewal and revival is possible with you. We trust that you make all things new and have faith that it may be so in us today and every day. Through Jesus, our Savior, we pray. Amen.
1: Our first reading this morning is found in Romans chapter 4. In your pew Bibles on page 135, we invite you to turn and follow along as we read, as we seek to allow God's word truly to nourish us today. Romans chapter 4, beginning in verse 13. For the promise that he would inherit the world did not come to Abraham or to his descendants through the law, but through the righteousness of faith. If it is the adherents of the law who are to be the heirs, faith is null and the promise is void. For the law brings wrath, but where there is no law, there is no violation. For this reason, it depends on faith, in order that the promise may rest on grace and be guaranteed to all his descendants, not only to the adherents of the law, but also to those who share the faith of Abraham, for he is the father of all of us, as it is written, I have made you the father of many nations. In the presence of the God in whom he believed, who gives life to the dead and calls into existence the things that do not exist. Hoping against hope, he believed that he would become the father of many nations according to what was said. So numerous shall your descendants be. He did not weaken in faith when he considered his own body, which was already as good as dead, for he was about 100 years old, or when he considered the barrenness of Sarah's womb. No distrust made him waver concerning the promise of God, but he grew strong in his faith, and he gave glory to God, being fully convinced that God was able to do what he had promised. Therefore, his faith was reckoned to him as righteousness. Now the words, it was reckoned to him, were written not for his sake alone, but also for ours. It will be reckoned to us who believe in him who raised Jesus our Lord from the dead, who has handed over to death for our trespasses and was raised for our justification. The word of God for the people of God. Thanks be to God.

And please remain standing for the reading of the gospel according to Matthew, found in chapter 9, verses 9 through 13, on page 8 of your pew Bible, if you'd like to take time to turn. This morning, as we regard Matthew bearing witness to the call of Matthew, a story that we're going to explore this morning in relationship to how we understand God as a merciful God. As Jesus was walking along, he saw a man called Matthew sitting at the tax booth, and he said to him, "Follow me." And he got up and followed him. And as he sat at dinner in the house, many tax collectors and sinners came and were sitting with him and his disciples. When the Pharisees saw this, they said to his disciples, "Why does your teacher eat with tax collectors and sinners?" But when he heard this, he said, "Those who are well have no need of a physician, but those who are sick. Go and learn what this means. I desire mercy, not sacrifice, for I have come to call not the righteous, but sinners." May God add blessing to the reading of this word, for which we give him thanks. Thanks be to God. You may be seated. Good morning. I think vacation time has begun, don't you? Graduations and weddings and all kinds of celebrations. And we did receive a text this morning that our young people and their chaperones landed safely. And I hope they're able to stay awake in church this morning. And you too. When I was young, we played a silly game. Boys play silly games. It was a game where we would stand facing one another, we'd hold our hands up, and we would interlock our fingers and our palms. And on the count of three, someone would say, "Go." And when we said "go," each person would begin applying pressure, twisting and turning and trying to put the other person in pain. The game was called Mercy. Any of you ever play Mercy? Ah, a few. We should demonstrate, Tom. It was a silly, ridiculous game about domination, brute strength. And the object was to twist and hold and squeeze harder than the opponent until you brought him to his knees and he cried out, "Mercy." Yeah. I can still remember how it felt, especially when I played with people stronger than me, which was most of the time. Looking back and thinking about that, it has occurred to me that as I've listened to people throughout my years of ministry, that that's the way some people think God's mercy works. They have been given the idea or the perception, they've been taught that God is the great power that enjoys bending us, dominating us, inflicting struggle on us until we cry out, "Mercy." But the Bible paints a very different picture of God's mercy. Biblical mercy is not about a strong God overpowering weak people. It's about love moving toward us when we are weak and when we are in need. It is compassion that refuses to remain standoffish when we need someone to come beside us. It is like the heart of a parent who rushes to a wounded child, gathers that child up in her arms,
and assures her that everything is going to be okay. Mercy in the Bible is God's desire to have a relationship with us, and he demonstrates that desire for that relationship through intimate and compassionate action. You remember last Sunday, if you were here for Trinity Sunday, that we talked about the nature of God being that of relationship. The Father loving the Son loving the Father and the Spirit loving the Father and the Son, all three of them always working together, always driving for the same purpose and the same goals, all three parts of the Trinity conveying the same character, the character of relationship. A Lord who gives and receives, a Lord who shares and loves to be shared with, a heart shaped by love and relationship. And we were reminded that because God is like that, we're supposed to be like that too. That because God's basic character is the character of relational love and grace, that if we're going to be the kind of church God wants us to be, that's the kind of church we need to be. And we can drill it down a little deeper and say, if we are to be the disciples individually that Christ expects us to be, then that is how we ought to be as well. But unlike God, we don't handle it so well when those friendships and relationships are strained or fractured, or threatened. We don't like it when a child wanders from home. We don't like it when a friend is disloyal, when our trust is broken. We don't like it when we're weary and tired of being the person who takes the high road and turns the other cheek. We don't like it when we're wounded by others, and so often feeling like, and especially if we have received that poor theology of a powerful God overwhelming us to the point of breaking, even when we feel wounded by God. But that's not mercy. That's not what God does. God's mercy is not sentimental. It's not pity. That's what it is when playing the game, when the other person finally releases the tension and allows you to soothe your aching, cramped hands. That's not God. That's not pity. When we're driven to our breaking points, or when we see others driven to their breaking points, we're called to this character of mercy, a determination to heal what is broken and to restore relationships, to restore belonging. And the scripture speaks so often about God's mercy in this way. In one place, the scripture says, suffering, sadness may feel like it lasts through a long, long night, but God's mercy is new every morning. What does God desire? What does God need and require of us? Not perfection, not the keeping of every set of rules perfectly and in order, but he requires mercy. The determination to not abandon people, the determination to not move away from people when we are hurt, but to move toward them. The refusal to let separation have the final word. And to not only do that with the people that we love the most and care about the most deeply and know the best, but to do that with everyone. And this is where the story of Matthew's call becomes so rich. Most people had already decided what kind of person Matthew was
and none of them liked it. He was considered a traitor, a collaborator with the rulers and authorities that were taking advantage of his neighbors. He was, frankly, considered a sinner. He was the sort of people that good people avoided. He was the guy that you were the least likely to sit with, talk with, share with, or befriend. No one was anxious to invite Matthew to join their Sunday school class, or the choir, or to sit with them in church. No, not Matthew. No one went home and said to their child, you ought to get to know Matthew. He's a great guy, and he's such a wonderful person. You couldn't do better than to emulate him and model your life after Matthew's. I'd be proud of you, son, if you became like Matthew. Nobody did that, pardon me. I don't know if I'm the only one that stirred up dust in the yard today, yesterday, and is suffering for today. If I'm a little scratchy, I'm sorry. Now, Matthew, and look, here's the thing. Matthew knew what other people thought of him. He had heard the whispers, and sometimes they had not been whispers. Sometimes they had been overt. Sometimes they had been hurtful. He knew it. He knew who he was, and he knew who other people thought he was. He knew that he was an outcast and lonely and unwanted and untrusted. When Jesus comes along and says, Matthew, why don't you come with me? Imagine how he must have felt. I bet you can, because I imagine every one of us at least one time in our life have felt that way. And you may feel that way now. What do you think ran through his mind? What was he thinking? Me? He thinks I'm somebody else. Me? Why me? This must be some kind of a prank. He's going to lure me away, and maybe his friends are going to rob me and beat me. Then Jesus goes and sits down to have a meal with him. His eyes dart around the room. He can't focus on Jesus because he's too busy watching other people watch him. He knows they're watching him because they don't trust him. They don't like him. They don't think he has any place at the table with them. And so Matthew is thinking to himself, this is weird. This is strange. This doesn't happen in my world. People in my world don't sit at the table with people of lower station. People in my world don't share a meal with those who are not already their peers, their friends, or who cannot do something for them after the meal's over. Matthew's thinking, this doesn't happen to me. This has never happened to me. Matthew has experienced mercy. When everyone else has rejected him
and turned away from him, Jesus turns toward him. That is mercy. That is God's mercy. Oh, man, it tore the religious people out of the frame. They started asking Jesus' disciples, what? Is he off his rocker? Does he not understand culture? Does he not value what we value, care about what we care about? Is he really willing to break down the social order and let people move out of rank? Why is he spending his time with those people? Those people. And they have titles for them. Because the Pharisees then and now have a list of names that they call the people they won't sit with, the people they run from and marginalize and demonize. But Jesus moves toward us. Friends, while the Pharisees were drawing boundaries, Jesus was opening up a place at the table. Which leads me today to the question we're considering during this season about what kind of church must we be if people of all ages and kinds are going to come here and flourish. Children and young families, middle-aged and old age, all races, all likes and dislikes, all political persuasions, all of everything. Are we going to make room at the table for all of them? Not just being nice or sentimental. See, because people have good radar and they understand when we're being nice to them just because we're supposed to be nice to them. Most people are able to recognize a welcome that is not really sincere, the kind that says, I'm glad you're here today, and then turns around and says, I sure hope they're not back tomorrow. We get it, don't we? Because welcome must be filled with mercy. Hospitality must be motivated by mercy, God's mercy. Because mercy transforms welcome into belonging. And from this day forward, not only was Matthew welcome, but he belonged.

beside Jesus on the Sermon on the Mount, watching him come walking across the water, receiving broken bread and a blessed cup from him at the Last Supper, following him to Golgotha, watching him die, waiting for him to be raised, celebrating that resurrection, seeing him appear again in flesh, sitting with him again by the seaside, sharing some broiled fish on a bright, beautiful, promising morning when he saw him lifted up into the heavens, ascended back to the right hand of the Father. When he was there on Pentecost and the Spirit that Jesus had promised came upon them, of all the things that happened to Matthew with Jesus, I'm pretty sure he remembered this day best. The day when merciful Jesus said, "You can be with me, and I will be with you." That's the kind of church we need to be. A church that consistently, honestly says to every human being, "You can be with us, and we will be with you," because this is what God would have us do. My friends, the Pharisees wanted to control and overpower. Jesus just wanted to build relationships with human beings, people that had never belonged anywhere, and to give them a place to belong, because that is what God in mercy does. Lord, be with us as we seek to build a house of mercy. Amen. Let's stand and sing.

may be seated. As we pray this morning, I invite us to pray together, echoing words that the church has long prayed. And so as I lead us this morning, you will hear the phrase, "Let us pray to the Lord." And whenever you do, I invite you to respond, "Lord, have mercy." Let us pray. Let us

Pray to the Lord. Lord, have mercy. Loving and merciful God, you are the God who moves toward your people with compassion and grace. Today, we bring before you the needs of our world, our community, our lives, our families, praying especially for those who yearn for belonging, for those who are carrying heavy burdens or facing illness, grief, uncertainty, or loneliness, for those who feel overwhelmed and exhausted. Let us pray to the Lord. For children and youth who are growing, learning, and searching for their place in the world, for parents and grandparents who seek wisdom and strength, for families facing challenges known only to you, let us pray to the Lord. For those who feel overlooked or forgotten, for those who struggle to find a place, for newcomers seeking community, for all who long to know that they are loved, let us pray to the Lord. For our high school mission team this morning and this week, for their safety, for their faith, for them to carry themselves as fitting representatives of the kingdom that belongs to you, and to minister well to the least, the last, and the lost, let us pray to the Lord. For the church everywhere, that the church may reflect the mercy of Christ, that the church may move toward others with grace, that the church in the world may be a house of mercy where people are welcomed, valued, embraced, and transformed, let us pray to the Lord. For us, God, for our own congregation, in a season of discernment, when we wait for you to make the future made known, when we need patience and courage, wisdom and faith, when we need to rise to new challenges and deepen our commitments, when we need to love and trust and work together like never before, help us become the kind of church where all people flourish, all people are strengthened, every generation finds true belonging. Let us pray to the Lord. Merciful God, hear these prayers and the unspoken prayers of our hearts through Jesus Christ, who brings us to the table and claims us for you, praying as he taught us, our Father, who art in heaven, hallowed be thy name. Thy kingdom come, thy will be done on earth as it is in heaven. Give us this day our daily bread, and forgive us our trespasses as we forgive those who trespass against us. And lead us not into temptation, but deliver us from evil. For thine is the kingdom and the power and the glory forever. Amen.

Perhaps today you feel the need for mercy. Maybe you feel a little bit like Matthew may have felt. You just need somebody to move toward you. Perhaps life has become heavy. Maybe you are struggling with regret or disappointment or grief, or you're just exhausted, or you're uncertain. Maybe you've been trying to hold all of that in your own strength, and you just need to know that somebody will come toward you. Invite Jesus to come to your table. Come to the table of Christ. Come and receive mercy. Relish mercy. Trust mercy. In fact, I don't often do this sort of thing, but I just really feel led, so I'm going to do it. No pressure. But if you're here this morning and you just feel like you need somebody, you don't have to say why, what it's about. You would just treasure somebody this morning recognizing that you're in one of those moments. I'd ask you just lift your hand, and others, if you see somebody lift a hand, go to them right now, even. Anybody? Somebody come. Somebody come. Mercy. Thank you. It takes courage to claim mercy. We would invite you to come during the hymn and ask for prayer or share your need to claim Christ and receive the mercy of God through Jesus Christ, to be baptized in his name, to become a member of our congregation. Help us be that kind of church. And when we've received that kind of mercy, then to ask some questions every day. Who is Christ inviting me to move toward this week? Who is it that you see around the neighborhood, at work, wherever you are, and you have a sense that they need someone to move toward them? Maybe they're having a Matthew kind of life. Will you move toward them? Not to make everything right, we can't do that. Not to solve every problem, we can't do that. Just to encourage, to understand, to show compassion, and to share love. For every act of mercy becomes another step toward the kind of church that Christ is calling us to become. And every time we show kindness and mercy, we lay another stone in the church that's built on mercy. Let's stand and sing together and make our commitments to the Lord.

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1: Thank you for joining us today for the Sunday broadcast of Eastside Baptist Church. 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Here you will find vibrant, joyful singing and relevant preaching from the Word of God. Our desire is that you will be blessed and helped by the service today. Thank you again for joining us. And now we take you to the sanctuary of Eastside Baptist Church.
2: Yeah, we gained us a daughter-in-law. Amen. Hopefully in about 9 months we're going to gain us some grandbabies. Amen. You say, why are you so excited about that? I'm getting old. I want me some grand youngins. Amen. So, no, I just, whenever the Lord's time is, I ain't putting no pressure on them or nothing. Brother Russell, can you get me a water, please, sir? Thank you. I said, no, I was telling someone to come in, told Miss Sybil, everybody, whenever the bride comes in, you know, it's tradition, the music starts and the doors open and everybody stands up and turns around and looks at the bride. And I was excited to do that as well. Everybody, you know, wants to see her and that, and doors opened up and I turned around and I looked and I saw her.
3: Come on.
2: And then I turned around and looked at my son. And because I wanted to see him. I want to see her. I love her. I love my daughter-in-law. But my son is my firstborn. And he's precious. And we raised him right. We raised him to be pure on his wedding night. She was raised the same way. And I wanted to see his expression. I turned around, I looked at him, and of course, I told somebody he was bent out of frame. I mean, he was just tore up, and he was looking at her. He wasn't looking at Daddy. He wasn't looking at me, looking at him. I do think he cut his eyes at me one time. I winked at him, but my eyes were so filled with tears, and his was so filled with tears, I don't think we saw each other one bit. And Brother Rick, I was thinking about another bride and about another son. I know the Bible gives an account of Isaac going out in the field, meditating at evening. He's a type of Jesus. And he said, the Bible says, and behold, the camels was coming. And Rebekah was on them camels, and Eliezer was leading them. And she looked over, basically, I'm paraphrasing, I don't have my scripture open. She basically looked at Eliezer and said, is that him? And Eliezer said, that's him. And she put a veil on her face. The Bible said, if I'm not mistaken, she lighted off of her camel. And she came to him. And I started thinking about the bride of Christ. The bride of Christ, one day, when we enter in the body complete and our glorified bodies. The Bible said, I saw New Jerusalem, New Heaven, as a bride adorned for her husband coming out of heaven. And that day, we're not going to be looking at anybody but the Son. Amen. We'll be looking at the Son, and that day, all eyes will be on Him. Amen. This world, we put our eyes on the bride. And that world, we'll put our eyes on the Son. Remember an old, what was the old, I quoted it back earlier, there's a commercial on it, it's a suit commercial about, you know, good man suit. And it said, talking about a wedding, it says, when all eyes will be on her, her eyes will be on him. Amen. And that day, our eyes will be on him.
4: Praise the Lord.
2: Amen. I've been squalling for 2 days. Y'all just have to bear with me. Amen. Be in the book of 2 Corinthians this morning. Amen. That was good right there. I'd like to preach right there for about an hour and a half. Amen. Hope you know him. Hope your eyes are on him. I hope you're looking forward to seeing him. Realize how much he's looking forward to seeing us. Hey, Jonathan was excited yesterday. I'm just going to ramble a little while. We were sitting back here in the study. They said, was you best man? No, Timothy was the best man and all that. I didn't have to have any part. I just had to be there. Set up on the front and, you know, with the family and all. So I spent my entire time. Jonathan was in his study in his office there at his church, and I just spent the whole time in there with him. We talked and laughed and cut up and everything else. And about 30 minutes before the wedding, Brother Rick, he looked at me, he said, I'm starting to get nervous. He said, I've been excited all day. He said, I'm just starting to get nervous now. He said, butterflies is churning up a little bit. And yeah, he started getting nervous. But I just enjoyed being with him. I was going somewhere with that, and I forget what it is. Maybe I need to shut up and just get back into the Word of God. Amen. But yeah, just excited for the way. 2 Corinthians chapter number 6, verse number 1. I'm going to start a little thing, and this is going to be awkward because I'm here this Sunday, and then we'll be gone for a couple weeks. I'll be preaching for Jonathan, preaching another meeting up in Louisville, North Carolina, and we've got a missions conference we've got to do here in a couple weeks as well. So I'll be gone for a little while, and maybe between now and then, y'all got your pastor, whatever, things just turn out just fine. Y'all say amen. We're looking for a pastor. The ultimate goal of this thing is to get y'all a pastor. But I want to start something, and I'll continue it later on. But just a little series that just the Lord's kind of laid on our heart. But I'm going to preach just for this morning, and then again in the weeks to come on this thought of the danger of putting off God. And we're going to use different individuals in the Word of God and how they put off God and things of God just wasn't important to them. But this morning I want to talk about a man whose name is Judas. And the danger of putting off God, and in this case, Judas put off salvation. Now I want to talk about him. 1 Corinthians, now this is unused. This is our springboard text we'll be using, and then we'll get over to some other the scriptures. But just keep that in mind as we go through the Word this morning. 2 Corinthians 6, verse 1. We then, as workers together with him, beseech ye also that you receive not the grace of God in vain. Now that tells me something in the Scriptures. If he's saying, I'm beseeching you not to receive the grace of God in vain, that tells me you can receive the grace of God in vain. The word vain is emptiness. This morning, we gave all the illustrations. I kind of guess we're now where we're getting back to in our brain. The wedding was important yesterday. Jonathan saw her. It was important to see her. He was excited to see her. Why? They were getting together, and it was not empty. It was not vain. There was an excitement there. But now let's take that and put it to you this morning. Is your religion empty this morning? Is your salvation empty this morning? Is it in vain this morning? Is there an anticipation and an excitement, not about heaven, but about Christ and about seeing Christ? See, it tells me here that you can receive the grace of God in vain. Does the grace of God mean anything to you this morning? We just sung the song. What did they sing? Amazing grace. Does it still amaze you? Are you still amazed at the grace of God? Are you baffled by it? That's a great, amazed, baffled. It is just bewildered almost by it. Why is it amazing? Amazing means to the point of almost unbelievable. I look back, Brother Russell, at my life. I look back where God brought me out of and where God found me and where God saved me from. And I'm amazed that the grace of God would reach down to some sinner like me. It blows my mind. Let's put it down in today's vernacular. It blows my mind that God would love such a wretched sinner as I. But this morning, does His grace amaze? Does it mean anything to you? I tell you what, if it does, you live different. Amen. It'll change you. It'll change the way you think. You want to be holy. You want to be right with God. You want to be in fellowship with God. But if you've received the grace of God in vain, it don't mean anything to you. Just go live the way you want to. Do your own thing. Live your own life. It does not amaze you. What does that tell me? It tells me you've received the grace of God in vain. Bible says, for he saith, I have heard thee in a time accepted, and in the day of salvation I have secured thee. That word means help thee. Behold, now is the accepted time. Behold, now is the day of salvation. Father, bless the reading of your word. Help us this morning as we stand and as we preach. Thank you, Lord, already for the liberty, Lord, that you've given us. Thank you for the sweet Holy Ghost of God. God, I know, Lord, if he's bubbling into my soul, Lord, he's bubbling, Lord, in some others this morning. Let us worship you this day, Lord. Let us praise thy holy name. Let us praise thy word. And God, the change that it makes in our life, Lord, for that one that's here, Lord, that, God, it means nothing to them. That grace is just a vain thing, Lord. I pray, God, would you open their eyes. Let it amaze them this morning. Let them, Lord God, I pray, Lord, be, Lord, humbled in the sight of thy grace and in the sight of thy word. Lord, for that one, he may not be saved, Lord. That woman, Lord, she mightn't be saved. Lord, I pray, God, the Lord, you would draw them, God. God, that you would draw them to salvation, draw them to Christ this day. In Jesus' name we ask it, and in Jesus' name we pray. Amen. And amen. Again, we want to talk in an unusual text just to kind of use that as our springboard. But again, the danger of putting off God. I want to deal with Judas this morning. Again, I've got several others we'll deal with through the course of the weeks to come. But in Judas, Judas is a man that is really someone in Scripture that it's a bewilderment in himself, just of the kind of person he was. Brother Rick, when I read about Judas, and it's almost like I feel sorry for him. Have you ever read the Word of God and you see Judas? And we know who Judas was. We know what Judas did. But it's almost to the point that he's one of the saddest stories in the Bible. The saddest people that you'll find. And it's almost easy to find yourself feeling sorry for Judas. The disciples didn't. You read about the disciples. We'll read some of the things. Like Judas who betrayed him. Judas that devil, that wretched. I mean, they didn't care for Judas one bit by the way they write. But when we look at him, it is a sad story because look at the opportunity that Judas had. Judas wasn't just some sinner off the street that sinned his day of grace away. Judas was a man who literally walked with Jesus Christ 3.5 years upon this earth. That is a bewilderment to me. He saw the miracles. He heard the word. I mean, anybody in here, man, you'd give your left arm just to walk up and see Jesus heal a blind man and that man receive his sight. Because, you know, Jesus put the arm back on anyway. But just to see how God would work and God would move. And Judas saw those things. He heard him preach the word of God. He saw the miracles. He saw the touch of God. And yet this is a man who died and went to hell. He sent his day away. He put off the things of God. He put off, and there's a lot of people in our world that we understand there's drunks on the street. There's sinners that will never grace the doors of a church. They will never sit under the preaching of the Word of God. They will die and they will go to hell. But what bewilders me is those that will sit in a church pew year after year after year. They will hear the Word of God. They will see God moves in services. They will even be drawn to the Holy Ghost of God, and they will put it off until the day they lift up their eyes in torments in the devil's hell. Yeah. Notice, first of all, Judas' rank. Judas was numbered with the 12. Judas was the 12 disciples. He was numbered. Matthew chapter number 10, verse number 2 says, "Now the names of the 12 apostles are these. The first, Simon, who is called Peter, and Andrew his brother, James the son of Zebedee, and John his brother, Philip, Bartholomew, Thomas, Matthew the publican, James the son of Alphaeus, Labius, whose surname is Thaddeus, Simon the Canaanite, and Judas Iscariot, who also betrayed him." His rank, he was one of the leaders, if you will, of religion. And there's a lot of people I know, there are leaders even in church. But yet they will send their day of grace away because they look at their position and they want to hold to a position, but they've never been saved, never been born again, and they will sit there because they are ranked high in a church, but they will not come to Jesus Christ when God is. They'll put it off because they would rather have the prestige of man than they would have the blessings of God. Judas was a man like this. Luke chapter 22, verse number 3. "Then entered Satan into Judas, surnamed Iscariot, being of the number of the 12. He was one of the ranked members. He was one of the 12 apostles. And it doesn't matter what group you're part of. It doesn't matter what church you're a member of. It doesn't matter who you made a profession under. I know a fella, he's lost as a ball in highways, but he holds to his profession because he made a profession under Maze Jackson. And that's all his testimony is, Maze Jackson. Maze Jackson. Maze Jackson came. I got saved under Maze Jackson. Never talks about Jesus, but he always talks about Maze Jackson. It don't matter who you got saved under, what church you're a member of. It doesn't matter how accepted you are by people. It doesn't matter how active you are in church. You can sing, you can tithe, you can clean, you can serve, you can preach, you can do any of it. But here's the thing. Do you know Jesus Christ? Does Christ live in you? John 6, verse 71. And he spake of Judas Iscariot, the son of Simon, for it was that should betray him, being one of the 12. No matter if you're a member of a church. It matters, do you know Christ? Acts 1:17, for he was numbered with us and had obtained part of this ministry. He walked in the presence of Jesus. He was there in the services where God moved. Some of you have been in services where God just settled in. And God moved and God would save people. You'd hear people testify. You'd hear people shout. And you'd hear seeing people worshiping God. But to you, it was a mystery because you've never been included in the things of God. You've seen God move, but you've never been a part of God moving because you put off the things of God. He heard him speak. Some of you know what it is to be under conviction. Some of you have seen the drawing of the Holy Ghost, yet put it off. He saw the miracles. He witnessed the power of God. He talked to Judas. Jesus talked to Judas. Not my notes, but do you remember the night that he was betrayed? He walked up to Christ. We know he betrayed him with a kiss. But does anybody remember what Jesus said to Judas? Friend. Jesus talked with Judas and Judas went to hell. He prayed, if you will. If he spoke to Jesus, that's praying. And yet he went to hell. So we see Judas rank, but Judas should have read. Judas either did not know or did not want to believe the word of God. There are prophecies concerning the betrayer all through the scriptures. In Acts chapter number 1, verse number 16, the apostle said, "Men and brethren, this scripture must needs be fulfilled, which the Holy Ghost by the mouth of David spake before concerning Judas, which was God to them that took Jesus." He said, Psalm 41, verse number 9, "Yea, mine own familiar friend, in whom I trusted, which did eat of my bread, hath lifted up his heel against me." What did Jesus call Judas? Friend. In the scriptures, he said, "Mine own familiar friend." There were prophecies in the Word of God concerning Judas. There were concerning the betrayer. If Judas would have known the Word, if he would have believed the Word, would it be that Judas would have betrayed him? And I know it was prophesied. This is not predestined. This is gonna happen because God is outside of time. He saw it all. But here's the thing. You'll save yourself a whole lot of trouble knowing your Bible. Knowing the scriptures, following the scriptures. There's a lot of people that put off their Bible. They put off the scriptures. Well, the Bible's not important to me. I'm young. I have plenty of days. Some of us turned around twice and now we're old. Don't take long. But how important is the Word of God to you? See, it should have been a lot more important to Judas. If Judas, there was warnings there that was very evident. If Judas would have looked, he would have saw, hey, what I'm doing is going to lead me down a road of destruction. Acts chapter number 1, verse 20. "For it is written in the book of the Psalms, let his habitation be desolate, and let no man dwell therein, and his bishopric let another take." So, that's a prophecy, Psalm 109, verse 4. For my love, they are my adversities, but I give myself unto prayer. And they have rewarded me evil for good and hatred for my love. Set thou a wicked man over him, and let Satan stand at his right hand. When he shall be judged, let him be condemned, and let his prayer become sin. Let his days be few. In other words, he's going to die young. And let another take his office. That's talking about what the disciples were referring to. Let his children be fatherless, and his wife a widow. And let his children be continually vagabonds and beg. Let them seek their bread also out of their desolate places. God's putting a curse there. And here he is betraying our Lord. And if he had known the scriptures, when he starts to do these things, should have dawned on him. Zechariah chapter number 11, verse 12. And I said unto them, if you think good, give me my price. And if not, forbear. So they weighed for my price 30 pieces of silver. And the Lord said unto me, cast it into the potter, a goodly price that I was prized at of them. Matthew 26, verse number 14. Then one of the 12, called Judas Iscariot, went into the chief priests and said unto them, what will ye give me? And I will deliver him unto you. And they covenanted with him for 30 pieces of silver. And from that time he sought opportunity to betray him. Man, if he'd have known the scriptures. Here he is already being prophesied, 30 pieces of silver. And if he'd have known his Bible, as soon as the priest said, we'll give you 30 pieces of silver. Buddy, alarm bell should have went going off in his head. He said, no, we ain't going to do this. But he had no regard for the scriptures, no regard for the things of God. Take the scriptures to heart. They teach you what to believe. The Word of God is true. It will keep you from sin, and it will cause you to mark those that will cause you to sin. It'll save yourself a whole lot of trouble just by obeying the Word of God. John 5, verse number 39, search the Scriptures, for in them ye think ye have eternal life, and they are they which testify of me. And ye will not come to me that you might have life. You go around the world, everybody believes in Jesus. But I'm going to say this. There's a whole lot of Jesuses in the world. There's one true one, and there's a whole lot of fake ones. And all the recovering fundamentalism and all the things that's going on today, that is another Jesus. That is another gospel. That is another religion. And it is not bringing people to salvation. It's bringing them to the world. And I tell you where it all starts. It'll start with a perverted Bible. You let those that believe in baptismal regeneration, they'll stand in the pulpits and preach, you got to be baptized. Be baptized and be saved. Be baptized to be saved. But they get that from a false doctrine. Now, there might be a preacher that actually knows the truth, but yet they'll compromise and go to one of these other versions of the Bible. And before long, they'll lead people to another Jesus. You better make sure what you got is real. Make sure it's not vain. Make sure it's not empty. So Judas, we see his rank, we see he should have read, but we also see Judas was rebuked. Watch the progression of this. I love the Word of God. There's a saying, there's a little time out here, there's a saying amongst preachers, the best commentary on the Bible is the Bible. You know, a lot of times I got commentaries, I love my commentaries, reading them. A lot of times we go to a commentary to give us a sense and an understanding of the Scriptures, but a lot of times we just read the Bible, it explains itself to us. Matthew, tell you what, y'all turn there. Matthew 26. We'll go through these together. I usually don't cause y'all to turn just for sake of time, and I do have a bunch of scripture today, but I believe that faith cometh by hearing and hearing by the Word of God. So I never apologize for using a bunch of scripture. But y'all follow with me, and y'all excuse the coughing and the hacking. Y'all know my situation. Pray the Lord give us some good medicine. Pray if it be the Lord's will, He just heal us. Amen. But if not, the Bible says, they that are sick need a physician. Lord, give me a good doctor. Yeah. Amen. Matthew 26, verse number 7. There came unto him a woman having an alabaster box of very precious ointment, and poured it on his head as he sat at meat. But when his, what's the next word? Disciples. Remember that. When his disciples saw it, they had indignation, saying, to what purpose is this waste? For this ointment might have been sold for much and given to the poor. And Jesus, when Jesus understood it, he said unto them, why trouble ye the woman? For she hath wrought a good work upon me. That's a rebuke. Jesus is rebuking. Now, let's read on. For ye have the poor always with you, but me ye have not always. For in that she hath poured this ointment on my body, she did it for my burial. Verily I say unto you, wheresoever this gospel shall be preached in the whole world, there shall also this that this woman hath done be told for a memorial for her. Then one of the 12, called Judas Iscariot, went to the high priest and said unto them, what will you give me, and I will deliver him unto you? And they covenanted with him for 30 pieces of silver. From that time he sought opportunity to betray him. Go to Mark chapter 14. Now we're dealing with Judas and the rebuke. In Matthew, I can see the disciples are murmuring. He's rebuking them all. But let's go to Mark 14, verse 3. And being in Bethany, now the word of God's given us more understanding. We know the city. We know the place that they're at. He's in the house of Simon the leper. As he sat at meat, there came a woman having an alabaster box of ointment of spikenard, very precious. And she brake the box and poured it on his head. And there were some. So we've gone from the disciples to some that had indignation within themselves and said, why was this waste of the ointment made? For it might have been sold for more than 300 pence and given to the poor. So we get more information. And they murmured against her. And Jesus said, here's the rebuke. Let her alone. Why trouble ye her? She hath wrought a good work on me. For ye have the poor with you always. And whensoever ye will, ye may do them good. But me ye have not always. She hath done what she could. She is come aforehand to anoint my body to the burying. And this also that she hath done shall be spoken of for a memorial for her. And Judas Iscariot, one of the 12, went into the chief priest to betray him. So we're seeing it's the same story. I'm reading extra because I want you to understand. This is the same account. This is the same story that's being told. Now let's go to John chapter number 12. Again, let the word of God give us understanding of the scriptures. John chapter 12, verse number 3. I hear pages. I'm going to drink water. John 12, verse 3. Remember, they're in Bethany. Remember, the scriptures already told us. Then took who? It's given us more understanding. A pound of ointment of spikenard. We understand this is the same anointing. Very costly. And anointed the feet. We understand he more anointed the head. I think the other said anointed the body, and then there's the anointing of the feet. And wiped his feet with her hair, and the house was filled with the odor of the ointment. Then saith one of his disciples, Judas Iscariot, Simon's son, we should betray him. Why was not this ointment sold for 300 pence and given to the poor? So we understand, we start off with Matthew, the disciples. Then there were some. But then the Bible brings us right down. Who was the problem here? It's Judas Iscariot. Now, this is a stop. This is another little parenthetical. I'm going to preach here just for a second. Watch how you run your mouth. Amen. Because it was Judas Iscariot that got bent out of shape about it. Now, we understand. Let's read on. I'll show you why, and then I'll preach a little bit on this. Sold for 300 pence to give it to the poor. This he said, not that he cared for the poor, but because he was a thief and had the bag and bear that was put therein. Then Jesus said, let her alone. We see the rebuke. Against the day of my burying, she kept this. For the poor always you have with you, but me you have not always. I read that just to show you. This is the same account. This is the same time, the same people, and all these. But the problem was Judas. And Judas started running his mouth. Why ain't he bringing out an ointment? That's worth a lot of money. Why ain't you doing that to him for? That could have been sold and gave to the poor. That'd been 300 pence, 200 pence worth of money right there. And what he said started spreading to some that was with him. And they started murmuring because Luke gives an account to them murmuring about it. Well, that should have been given to the poor. And then you see in Matthew, the disciples, because what Judas got bent out of shape about spread to everybody else. And there might be a service where you get bent out of shape about something, but if you do, get right with God and don't go running your mouth to everybody, because you're going to get everybody bent out of shape before you're done. Yeah, amen. I don't like the way that preacher did that. I don't like the way the preacher said that. I don't like that. I don't agree with that. I think that preacher ought to do this. And if we're so long, some other long-tongued woman, and then some of the men, and then the whole church, because you get one Judas, hell-bound devil in the church, gets bent out of shape, and then before long, you got the whole church bent out of shape.
3: Amen.
2: Listen to the word, not to the devil. Amen. Amen. I told you I was going to preach for a little bit there. What happened? He could not take the rebuke. He was told he was wrong. And from that time he sought to betray. You know what happens in a church? Preacher get up there and preaching, and he'll preach the truth and he'll preach the word of God, and they don't like being told they're wrong. You know what a sinner hates to be told? That they're a sinner. A person lost in religion hates to be told that they're lost in religion. A person on their way to hell hates to be told they're on their way to hell. How dare that preacher judge me? I ain't judging nobody in here. I'd hazard to say I could walk by about half a dozen, put my hand on you and tell you who you was. I won't do that because I ain't the Holy Ghost. But I tell you this, you best listen to the word of God. Don't get bent out of shape when a preacher tells you you're lost and going to hell, because he's trying to save your soul. He ain't trying to condemn you, he's trying to help you. And here he could not take the rebuke, and he sought revenge. He's a rebel. I'll show him. Rebuke me in front of the disciples. Rebuke me and humiliate me in front of everybody. I'll show him. I'll have him killed. And they have to justify themselves and to get by with their sin. We see Judas rank. We see Judas should have read. See Judas rebuke. Then we see Judas' plan was revealed. Matthew chapter 26, verse 14. You don't have to turn. Just listen as I go through. Then one of the 12 called Judas Iscariot went unto the chief priest, saith unto him, what will you give me that I will deliver him unto you? Again, they coveted it for that 30 pieces of silver. That was a secret. He went to those high priests. Nobody knew. He went and he did it. He covenanted with them. And that was a secret thing. But what was in his heart was revealed unto him. It was exposed. Sometimes it takes an exposing. We talk about, Lord, take the covers off of our sins. Take the covers off of, Lord, I pray God help us to be right with you. And Lord, to help us to be in tune with you. We pray these things that the covers of sin be revealed. Why? Not that people could be humiliated, but that people could see what they are. Your heart is deceitful, desperately wicked. Your heart will lie to you. Your heart will say, you're okay. You prayed a little prayer. You've done some good stuff. You're not as bad as they are. You're not on crack. You're not a drunk on the street. You've got some problems, and the devil in your heart will lie to you. But what happens is sometimes what is in your heart just needs to be opened up and exposed, not necessarily to the world, but exposed to you. You need to see yourself for what you are. You need to kind of take a step back. Here you are. You need to step over here and look at yourself and say, is this a holy man? Is this a holy woman? Is this somebody who desires the things of God? Is this somebody who is a new creature? And being a new creature ain't that you just quit doing a few things. Being a new creature is you don't desire sin. You desire holiness. The desire being of Christ. Sometimes we need our hearts exposed. Matthew 26, verse number 21. This is right after 26:14. He's conspiring. Verse number 21. And as they did eat, he said, verily I say unto you that one of you shall betray me. That would have scared me to death. If I was the one, and he, Jesus Christ, sitting at the table and said, one of you is going to betray me, I'd have passed out. I'd have crawled under the table. I'd have crawled down at the feet of Jesus and said, Lord, Lord, I am. That's me. I don't want to do it. God, forgive me. God, cleanse me. God, I don't want to betray you. If God would, I mean, I'm talking about your heart being revealed. Here, Judas in secret has covenanted with the high priest to kill Jesus Christ. And Jesus is looking and saying, one of you is going to betray me. And Judas just sitting there eating bread. Judas just sitting there having himself a good time. And they were exceeding sorrowful and began every one of them to say unto him, Lord, is it I? You know what they were doing? They got scared. Yeah. They was sorrow. And they was looking at Jesus saying, Lord, is it me? Yeah. That's a lot like we had a service a while back. It was a Sunday night. And grieved God in our service. Somebody did not mind the Holy Ghost of God. And I don't know who, don't know what, but I know when the Holy Ghost of God is grieved. And somebody grieved the Holy Ghost. But here's the thing. Did anybody get on the altar and say, Lord, was it I? Lord, was I? You know the one person who would never get on the altar and say, Lord, was it I? Judas. Lord, is it I? And he answered and said, when he...

said, Master, is that I said before, it's sometimes it's easy to feel sorry for Judas, but right there when that devil hypocrite looked at him and said, is it me? I'd like to bust him in the mouth. In Jesus' name. You think of the hypocrisy. He knew it was him. Yeah. He's sitting there with the 30 pieces of silver. Is it me? Lord, is it I? Master, is it I? And he said unto him, thou hast said. Good night. How in the world can he not be convicted? How in the world could his heart not see? How could not the fear of God fall on Judas Iscariot right here? Now here's the thing. How many times do we come to the house of God and we hear the rebuke and God opens up our heart and he shows us exactly what we are, and we sit and we play games and we don't move towards God. We never use an altar and we just sit there and think, I got plenty of time. Everything's going to turn out all right. I'm just going to sow my wild oats. I'm going to do my own thing. There's a danger in putting off God. What happened to Judas? He put off God too long, too late. The conviction of his betrayal. Think about King David. Nathan comes to him. David has committed adultery with Bathsheba. David has committed murder. He's covered it up. And he's walking around like everything's okay. And then Nathan comes to him and tells the story of the lamb and everything. And David's all irate. Now let him be killed. Yeah. Nathan looks at him. What did he tell David? Yeah. Thou art the man. Mm-hmm. Could you imagine his heart, how it sunk? Yeah. The conviction, we read the Psalms. We see, oh Lord God, restore unto me the joy of thy salvation. Cleanse me with hyssop and I shall be clean. The repentance that's there. Wanting to be clean because he realized he'd sinned, but yet live in sin and there's no conviction. We live in sin and there's no remorse. Why? Could it be we got a Judas? Could we have a Judas in the church? Could we have a Judas heart in our soul? Here he should have been convicted. John 13:26, Jesus answered, it is he to whom I shall give sop, and when I have dipped it, and when he had dipped the sop, he gave it to Judas Iscariot, the son of Simon. And after the sop, Satan entered into him. We talk about, you know, he's a devil from the beginning, but Satan did not enter into him until this night. And that was a prophecy of the Psalms I read a while ago. But here's the thing, everything that Judas did up to this point, he did of his own accord. He did it by his own free will and his own choice. Satan entered into him. Then said Jesus unto him, that thou doest, do quickly. And we know that Judas went out. The bad thing is the other disciples didn't even know it was him. They figured he'd gone doing something else. Nobody suspected Judas. So we see Judas's rank, what Judas should have read. His rebuke, his plan was revealed. But then we see Judas' lack of regard for Christ. That lack of regard means to look towards, to point to, or be directed. He had no regard for Jesus Christ whatsoever. John 13:2 says, the supper being ended, the devil having put into the heart of Judas Iscariot, Simon's son, to betray him. Luke 22:47. And while he yet spake, behold, a multitude, and he that was called Judas, one of the 12, went before them and drew near unto Jesus to kiss him. But Jesus said unto him, Judas, betrayest thou the Son of Man with a kiss? With a kiss. Not being crude, we understand the culture of that day. But somebody that you would kiss is somebody that you would love. That is a close friend of this. Since we're talking about wedding, Jonathan and I walked up to him for a walk down. I hugged his neck. I said, I love you. I said, I'm proud of you. I said, you're going to be a good husband. And I hugged his neck and I leaned over and I kissed my son on his cheek because I love him and he's precious. And here comes Judas and he kisses the Son of God. I guess everybody in this church, you'd say something like this. I love Jesus. Jesus loves me. I know he loves me, but everybody in here, we'd say, we love him. But are you betraying?

0: in Jesus with a kiss. I love him, but I'm going to live my life. I love him, but I'm just going to run on and do my sin anyway. I love him, but I'll come to church when I want to come to church. I love him, but I'm just going to, you know, have no regard for him whatsoever. Do you really love him? Do you really love Christ, or are you betraying him? You know what hurt me more as a lost sinner? Everybody who said they loved Jesus and lived just like I did. Yeah. Everybody who said they loved Jesus at school. Remember one boy, he was the holy roller of the crowd. He was the one that was one of the deacon's sons. He was a good boy. He was, and everybody, he looked down on you. If you said a bad word, oh, he would look down on you. And I remember hearing about the party they all went to. I remember hearing about how he got drunk the first time. And now he's playing. Last I heard, he was, well, I ain't going to say it's online. I'm just going to keep my mouth shut about what he's doing now. But here's the thing. It hurt me. Because what he was doing was he was kissing Jesus with his lips, but his heart was far, far away from him. John 18, verse 2, and Judas also, which betrayed him, knew the place. For Jesus oftentimes resorted thither with his disciples. Judas then, having received a band of men and officers from the chief priests and Pharisees, cometh hither with lanterns and torches and weapons. How did he know? How did Judas know where Jesus was? Unless Judas had oftentimes been there with him. That Judas knew the place because Judas had been there. He'd been to the place where Jesus prayed. He had heard him pray. He had sat with him while he prayed. They'd fellowship together. They broke bread together. He knew the place. And he goes and brings the Pharisees and the chief priests. They're the ones that gave the band of men to go get him. Knowing the things, knowing the place. lost my place. He often resorted there with the disciples. Judas then, having received the band of men officers from the chief priests, cometh hither with lanterns, torches, and weapons. Jesus, therefore, knowing all things that should come upon him, went forth and said unto him, whom seek ye? They answered unto him, Jesus of Nazareth. Jesus said unto them, I am he. And Judas also, which betrayed him, stood with them. He had no regard for Jesus. 3.5 years of seeing all the miracles, no regard. No regard whatsoever. How do you regard Jesus? Is he just a man? Is he just a good luck charm? You know, when you see the blue lights in the rearview mirror, oh, Lord Jesus, oh, God, please, I'll never sin again. Help me, God, not to get a ticket. Well, my good luck charm, my lucky rabbit's foot. I only need Jesus when I need Jesus, but he's not important to me any other time. We see Judas' rank. We see that he should have read. We see his rebuke. We see his plan revealed. We see his regard. But then we see the regret of Judas. Matthew 27, verse 3. Then Judas, which had betrayed him, when he saw that he was condemned. Condemned. Same word we get, damned. He knew he was damned. He knew he was cursed. He is in trouble now. That's why, what, Judas, why didn't you wait? When you was at the table, dipping the sop, why didn't you repent yourself then? The Bible said, when he saw he was condemned, repented himself. Why did you wait till then? Why did you wait till Jesus had been betrayed? This is after Jesus was dead. He had been nailed to the cross. He had given up the ghost. They had come and taken the body of Christ down. Judas then understands what it is. It's like the light comes on. Shazam! I have betrayed the Son of God. I'm in trouble. I should do right. Why didn't he do it then? Why didn't he do it when God was dealing with him? Why didn't he do it when he's under conviction at the table? Why didn't he do it then? There's going to be a lot of people that will lift up their eyes in hell, condemned, and say, oh God, the rich man, oh, Abraham, send Lazarus, have mercy on me. Send Lazarus to dip his finger in water and cool my tongue. There's a lot of people that are going to wake up in hell and they're going to scream, God, have mercy. But look at how many times God dealt with you. Look at how many times God said, come. Look at how many times God gave you a chance. And you put it off. And then it was too late. Yeah. He saw he was condemned. He repented himself and brought again the 30 pieces of silver to the chief priest and elders, saying, I have sinned and that I have betrayed the innocent blood. And they said, what does that do? That's Greek for, I don't care. Yeah. We don't care. You served our purpose. It's what the devil does. Devil, you betrayed us. I don't care. That was why I was there. That was the purpose of me being there. I just used you like a little pawn. I used you like a little fool. You ran. I just put a little carrot of sin in front of your face, and you ran after that and ran after that, and now you're in hell, and I don't care. You think the devil's in hell going, oh, I'm so sorry. Oh, I'm so sorry I deceived you. Oh, come here, sugar. Oh, I'm so sorry. They're laughing. Every demon of hell is laughing at every sinner that drops in because they're looking at them saying, you didn't have to come here. What does that do? See thou to it. And he cast down the pieces of silver in the temple and departed and went and hanged himself. Maybe, I don't know if this is necessarily after the death. I have to look at the timeline of this, but this might have been even when Jesus was still on the cross. This could have been when Jesus was hanging there bleeding. I don't know. I've got to go back and look. You look for yourself. You got a Bible there. If it was, why didn't Judas run to the cross? Why didn't Judas run up to the cross of Jesus and say, forgive me? He didn't have no thought of going to Jesus whatsoever. At any time, where did he go? To religion. He went to the chief priest. He went to religion, but he never went to Christ. There's a lot of people that will die in religion. Church members, good people, they'll die in religion. Die and go to hell. Acts chapter number 1, verse 16. Men and brethren, this scripture must needs be fulfilled, which the Holy Ghost by the mouth of David spake concerning Judas, which was God to them that took Jesus. He was numbered with us and had obtained a part in this, of this ministry. Now this man purchased a field with a reward of iniquity, and falling headlong, he burst asunder in the midst, and all his bowels gushed out. What was the regret of Judas? He goes out. He's condemned. Well, all of a sudden, that 30 pieces of silver wasn't important to him no more. Yeah. He threw that down to the priest. The bag with all the money, that wasn't important to him anymore either. Life wasn't important to him anymore. Where did Judas go? He went out and he hung himself. Yeah. He took a rope, tied it on a tree, and obviously he was at a high place, and he jumped. Mm. And he hung there, and he died. And dropped into hell. Yeah. And then sometime the rope breaks and he falls headlong into a field, and the Bible says his guts, his bowels burst. Yeah. I don't know if he hung there. I don't know if he got bloated like an old dog on the side of the house. I don't know exactly how it is. All I know is this. He hung himself, and somewhere along the line he fell. And when he hit the ground, that's the end. That's the end of it. That's the end of sin. They can put the pretty pictures on. They can show all the pretty women in the Budweiser commercials and bikinis, and you'll think, oh, if I can go get me a drink, I'm going to be popular. I'll be one of the cool guys. I'll have the cool women. I'll have the good-looking girl with me. I'll have all the things. I'll have the Lamborghini in the back. I'll have all. No, the end of it's you falling down with your guts busted out.
1: That's right.
0: Rotting in on the side of the road like a dog. Yeah. Acts 1, verse 25, that he may take part of this ministry and apostleship from which Judas by transgression fell, that he might go to his own place. A lot of speculation on that. But in all senses, this, hell is a place prepared for who? The devil and his angels. And Judas went to that place. Why? Because he was the devil from the beginning.
1: Yeah.
0: Not a devil of not in the sense of a fallen angel. He just gave himself over to be used of Satan. Yeah. Because he put off the things of God too long. Lastly, we see Judas ranks. He should have read. We see his rebuke. His plan was revealed. His regard for Christ. We see his regret. But how is Judas remembered? Judas in the scriptures, how always, whenever in the Bible, when you read about Judas, every time which betrayed him, who also betrayed him, who also was a traitor, every time it's mentioned, never in a good. Today, how do we think of Judas? You know how I think of it? He was a fool. He was a fool. He was that close. Now, I've heard old timers, and I don't have any reasons why I should disagree with this. Jesus, the night in the Garden of Gethsemane, his sweat became as great drops of blood. And that blood would have been. And when Judas kissed him, is it possible that he left with the very blood of Christ on his lips and dropped into hell with the blood of Christ there? And God has sent the blood of Christ to forgive every sin. And yet we put it off and we wait and we wait. He was a fool. He wanted money. He wanted prestige. He's a fool. What have you done with Jesus? See, a religious man wants heaven. That's all a religious man wants. But a saved man wants to be made like Christ. A saved man wants to be holy. A saved man loves Christ and the things of God. Today, if the Lord would deal with you, if he'd be merciful, if the Lord would see fit to send conviction, I'm going to urge you this. Don't put off God too late. Heads are bowed, eyes are closed. Miss Sybil's going to come to the piano. Are you saved or are you just playing games? Are you saved or are you religious? Are you saved or are you a Judas? Today, has the Lord dealt with you? Say, why does conviction, preacher? It's kind of like if I was sitting at the table, was going to betray Jesus, and he looked at me and said, you're the one that's going to do it. Would that cause you to go on and do it, or would that cause you to go to Jesus and say, Lord, please don't let me. Lord, please don't let me betray you. Please don't let me hurt you. Please don't let me bring harm to the cause of Jesus Christ. This morning, if that's you, this morning, if the Lord's dealing, the Lord's speaking to you, this morning, if the Lord is telling you you need to be saved, this morning, would you come to Jesus? Right now, the altar's open. Would you stand up from where you are right now and come to Christ? And somebody will take a Bible. Somebody say, well, I'm just nervous. Well, I tell you what, you get my attention. Oh, we'll get a gentleman. We'll walk back here, go back to the preacher's office or go back to a Sunday school class. Well, you got some privacy, but if you need Christ this morning, don't put off God. Because Judas put it off, and Judas put it off. And Judas is condemned, and Judas is in hell because Judas did not regard the blood of Jesus Christ. Heads are bowed, eyes are closed. I'm going to ask this. Be honest this morning. Just be honest. Quit playing games. Right now, you know if the Lord's dealing with you. Right now, you know you're uncomfortable. The only thing you want to do is get out of here. But how many of you be honest this morning? Preacher, I really believe the Lord's dealing with me. Preacher, there's something wrong. Preacher, there's something that just ain't right. And preacher, I sure would appreciate it if you just pray for me this morning. I'm going to pray for you. Preacher, would you pray for me? Something's not right. Would you be willing to slip up a hand? Preacher, there's just something missing. There's something ain't right. Something's wrong. Preacher, would you pray for me? I see that one look, and I know. I see it. Preacher, I really need some help this morning. Would you pray for me? Preacher, would you pray? Your choice is this, heaven or hell. Eternal life or eternal death. And all you got to do to be saved, it's not about an altar, it's not about a church, it's not even about a prayer. It's about trusting Christ. This morning, will you trust the death, the burial, the resurrection of Christ? This morning, will you trust the shed blood of Jesus Christ? This morning, will you receive the free, amazing grace of God? This altar's open. If you need to come, you come. If you need help, you can get help. That choice is yours. But mind God, before it's too late.

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2: I'm quite convinced today that we have had more friends than we have had enemies. We have been saved more than we have been insane. God has been good to me. The situation seems more. The melancholy seems sadder. I am not going to retreat. I am going to stand bold on the bloodstained banner and praise God the more.
3: Are you there? Praise God. And all wept and bewailed her. But he said, Jesus said, weep not. She is not dead, but sleepeth. And they laughed him to scorn, knowing that she was dead. The word of God for the people of God. Bless the name of God. You may be seated in the presence of an awesome God. And all wept and bewailed her. But Jesus said, weep not. She is not dead, but sleepeth. She is not dead, but sleepeth. And just touch somebody and tell them, ma'am, sir, your awakening is on the way. Amen. Amen. Your awakening is on the way. Father God, I beg you, I implore you, I plead to you right now, that you would ease my trembling spirit. God, please calm me down. Take away the nervousness. Let me preach with clarity. Oh God, hide me behind the cross that they would see none of me but you entirely. God, let the words of my mouth and the meditation of my heart be acceptable in thy sight, O Lord, my strength and my redeemer. Somebody shout amen. And amen. Your awakening is on the way. Whatever's sleeping, whatever is inactive, whatever is tranquil, is on the way. There have been cases, Spring Street, to where people appeared to be dead, but in reality, they were still alive. There have been times when people experienced comatose situations to where, because of head injuries and severe intoxications and brain aneurysms and strokes or severe infections, and it leaves them in dead-like situations. In 1937, a young man by the name of Angelo Hayes, a 19-year-old young man, was riding a motorcycle and crashed into a wall in France. He was declared dead by doctors because no pulse was found. And he was buried for 3 days. So happened that a suspicious and apprehensive life insurance investigator had his body exhumed 2 days after, only to find him still warm. He had survived in a deep coma with a dramatically reduced need for oxygen, and he made a full recovery. May 5th, 2006, Dean Braxton felt a sharp pain in his kidney area, being that it was not the first time he had experienced this pain. Arrived at the hospital and informed them of a possible kidney stone. Although he was right about the kidney stone, Springsteen, what he did not know was it caused a severe infection in his body. While performing surgery, the breaking of the stone released further infection throughout his entire bloodstream. Immediately, Dean Braxton went into what's called septic shock, and his entire body began to shut down. His kidneys shut down. His lungs shut down. His vital signs became non-existent. And finally, ladies and gentlemen, his heart stopped beating. And for an hour and 45 minutes, while the family cried and the static symbols on the computer coded, and the doctors were trying to work on what the deal is, Dean Braxton lied there in an unconscious state of being, not dead, but sleeping. Because after an hour and 45 minutes, he awakened, and after 3 days in the hospital, he made a full recovery. Can I tell someone right here that God is not dead? Praise God. In May of 2008, a 59-year-old woman named Velma Thomas from Nitro, West Virginia, went into cardiac arrest. Medics were able to establish a slight pulse after 8 minutes of CPR. While transporting her to the hospital choir, she suffered 3 more heart attacks. Amen. Although the doctors tried to save her life, she showed no sign of brain activity for 17 hours. Listen, for 17 hours, she had no vital signs. For 17 hours, her heart did not beat. For 17 hours, blood did not flow. For 17 hours, her pupils were dilated. For 17 hours, And while they were preparing to collect her organs, while they were getting ready to have her entrails sent to science, Velma Thomas awakened from the comatose situation. Can I remind you that God is not dead? Amen. Sometimes God must show us that mechanical support team we have around us is nothing compared to who he is. Do I have a witness up in here? I mean, God will make a way out of no way. Do I have a witness? I believe somebody here can testify that God can turn your midnights into middays. Praise God. Amen. Fact of the matter is we trust too much in what we're connected to. Amen. When what we're connected to can give us false readings. Sometimes we view people and machines as the answers to our problems. But I found out a long time ago, Reverend, that Jesus is the answer for the world today. Yes, I like man and I love what man have accomplished and I love that God has given man the ability to do certain things, and man is sometimes good to me, but I trust in the Lord with all of my heart. Praise God. Y'all mind if I preach for about 10 more minutes? Praise God. And so we all know this story. Praise God. Jairus' daughter is dying. And so Jesus is informed that Jairus' daughter is dying. But on the way to fix her problem, he runs into another situation. He runs into another problem that calls for his attention. And now instead of telling the second problem to hold on, I have to address the first problem. He puts the first problem on hold and addresses the second problem. Can I tell you today not to get upset at me if he handles mine first? Praise God. Please don't hate on me if he get to me before he get to you. Amen. I promise you today that he's going to get there. He might just get to me first. I mean, sometimes we know people come into church and they newbies in the house of God. And God began to bless them real good. And he began to lift them up real good. And some of us get mad because they're being blessed and we're not. Can I just tell you today that don't worry about your neighbor being blessed. Just put your hands together for them because your awakening is on the way. Praise God. Amen. I'm not going to hate on you because he blessed you first. And please put your happy hands together for me if he blessed me first. You see, the Bible says, I have mercy on whom I choose to have mercy on. And I have compassion on who I choose to have compassion on. And so if he gets to me first, give God the glory. Praise God. And so when he arrives on the scene, listen here, he sees a lot of make-believe. Yes, yes. You see, research and scholarship teaches us that there were professional mourners hired to cry around the scene. Just to make things look worse than what it really is. Yes, women hire to crocodile tears. Women hire to give superficial sympathy. Just to make it look worse than what it is. Can I put a footnote here? Your awakening is on the way, so don't let folk make your situation seem worse than what it really is. Yeah, some folk would talk about it like it's really a bad, bad thing. Some folk will regurgitate what happened, and some folk will speak on where you are now as if nobody has been in that place before. But don't let them fool you, honey. They're not that sad over your situation. They just want to make it look like they care about what's going on. You see, I learned a long time ago that don't take my cues from the pews, because it's the Lord that holds my problem in the palm of his hand. And being here, I gotta say this right here, I am not the first time going through what I'm going through, and you are not the first time that has been in that situation. And if God did it the last time to somebody else, he's gonna do it right now for you. Do I have a witness? And so Jesus tells them, Lewis, to hush that fuss. Mm-mm. She's not dead, so hush that fuss. She's just sleeping. She's not dead, just sleeping. You see, there's a major difference between Fred Williams being dead and sleeping. But they look alike. Praise God. Here we go. That there's a major difference between being dead and sleeping. But they look alike. Listen here, the only way to tell if you're dead or just sleeping is to take vital signs. And vital signs are clinical measurements that are taken to indicate the state of the body's essential and necessary functions. There are four primary vital signs: the blood, the body temperature, the body pulse rate or heart rate, the body respiration rate, and the body blood pressure. And they were not equipped back then to take these diagnoses. And since they were not equipped to do this, they took it for granted that she was dead. Because all they could do is go on an assumption rather than reality. They assumed she was dead when in reality she was just sleeping. They assumed she was deceased when in reality she was just inactive. Amen. We're living in a world where people would rather assume than get proof. Do I have a witness? And y'all know what they say about those who assume, don't you? I'll tell you later. No, I'll get somebody else to tell you later. Praise God. Some of y'all know what I'm talking about. But it's almost like folk enjoy when you are not functional. And they can label that as you are dysfunctional. I hear it all the time. Sister so-and-so is in the hospital and it ain't looking good. Brother so-and-so had a stroke the other day and I don't know if he gonna make it or not. We would rather see the dark side than rather see the bright side. But if we would really trust the power of God, let us change the assumption to Sister so-and-so is in the hospital, but I trust God that he's going to deliver. Brother so-and-so had a stroke, but glory be to God, he's going to fix it and make a way out of no way. Do I have a witness? And let me go a little bit deeper right here. Because Jesus, from a distance, was able to see her vital signs. And that's why he said, she's not dead. Listen here, if you aren't able to look at my future, stop predicting my future by my present. Don't look at what I'm going through and think that just because I'm going through, then I'm going to always be going through. No, the Bible says that your latter days shall be better than your former days. And that means don't judge me about how I look, because how I look is imagination, because that's the wow. Praise God. You see, they were on the outside looking in. And when you on the outside looking in, all you can see is what you want to see. All you can see is part of the problem. And if all you got to go on is what you see on the outside, then baby, when you look at me, you might be in trouble, because my awakening is on the way. I can see Jesus now as he approached a situation. He's confident in his diagnosis. He knew that she was getting ready to rise, and that's why he got rid of the choirs. He got rid of the mourners. He got rid of the naysayers. He got rid of the troublemakers. The Bible says that he put them all out. Can I preach it like I feel it? But he's got to get rid of some folk who think that in your corner. He's got to get rid of some folk that you think have your back. He's got to get rid of some folk that you think have your best interest, because what he's about to do, they won't believe it no how. Your awakening is on the way. You've been without too long. It's on the way. You've been at odds too long. It's on the way. You've been suffering too long. It's on the way. You've been sleeping too long. It's on the way. Somebody's been hurting too long. It's on the way. You've been broken too long. It's on the way. You've been empty too long. It's on the way. I know how it looks, but in reality, God is coming to fix it. He's coming to fix it. Somebody say fix it. Praise God. He's coming to fix it. He told me to tell somebody that he's on the way to fix it. Praise God. Give God a hand clap of praise. Your awakening is on the way. They laughed. They laughed. They laughed. They laughed. They laughed at the Lord, because he saw what they couldn't see. And I'm closing. They laughed at him because he saw what they were unable to see. Can I tell you this and leave you? Anybody that sees your situation can only see part of it. Can I say that again? Anybody that's looking at your circumstance can never see what the Lord sees. That's why they laugh at us when we fall down, because they can't see what the Lord sees. That's why they laugh at us when we make certain mistakes, because they can't see what the Lord sees. That's why they laugh at us when we're broken in two and our heart has been trampled on, because they can't see what the Lord sees. I'm going to ask you to stand with me. He told me to tell somebody right here,
4: he's on the way. He just told me to reveal this message. He's on the way.
5: My God, my God. 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
2: Picking up from the last time, the last teaching on the Holy Ghost, I want to start over here in John 14, get to the 16th scripture. It's important that you read 14, 15, and 16 to understand. It'll give you a better understanding of the Holy Ghost. And the receiving of the Holy Ghost is what we've been talking about. So you have the scriptures before you, chapter 14 of John, 16th verse. And Jesus is saying that I'm leaving. He's telling the disciples this, but I'm not going to leave you comfortless. But there's another comforter coming, okay? So he says, and I will pray the Father, and he shall give you another comforter, that he may abide with you forever, the Spirit of truth, whom the world cannot receive, because it seeth him not, neither knoweth him, but you know him, for he dwelleth in with you and shall be in you. So 18 says, I will not leave you comfortless. I will come unto you. So what he's saying is that he was going to leave them, and they had, you know, been with him for 3.5 years in the ministry. And it brought a sorrow. When you read 14, it brought a sorrow to them. But he was trying to show them that he wasn't going, they weren't going to be by themselves. The interaction with Jesus Christ and faith in Jesus Christ, he doesn't leave us out there on an island to ourselves. Thank the Lord for that. Then he comes to us. So when you come on down here to 25 and 26, these things I have spoken unto you, being yet present with you, but the Comforter, which is the Holy Ghost and the Father, will send in my name. He shall teach you all things and bring all things to your remembrance whatsoever I have said unto you. So that's why it's important to study your Bible, to read the Gospels, and just more than read them, but meditate on this word. It's because the Holy Ghost will bring this back to you. And this is, you know, through a lifetime of situations that you're going to go through. The Comforter. And so many people today that attend church, they don't even know the Comforter, the Holy Ghost. They're not very little comfort by a human being that does anything, you know. So I wanted to get that in. And then I wanted to go over to the third chapter of John. And this is a conversation. The third chapter is about a conversation between a Pharisee and Jesus Christ. And I'm going to start like at the third chapter, starting at the verse says, there was a man of the Pharisees named Nicodemus, a ruler of the Jews. The same came to Jesus by night and said unto him, Rabbi, we know that thou art a teacher come from God. For no man could do these miracles that thou doest except he be with God. All right. Jesus answered and said unto him, verily, verily, that means heavenly and earthly, I say unto thee, except the man be born again, he cannot see the kingdom of God. Well, Nicodemus is like a lot of people. He said unto him, how can a man be born when he is old? Can he enter the second time into his mother's womb and be born? Well, see, that's of the flesh. So Nicodemus went right to the flesh. His intellect and his thoughts carried him straight into the flesh. And Jesus comes back in the fifth scripture and says, verily, verily, I say unto you, except a man be born of the water and of the spirit, he cannot enter into the kingdom of God. So, and as you find in this conversation that Jesus is going to start trying to explain spirit to him. But when you come back with such a hard carnal thought about Nicodemus being a teacher, knowing that you can't enter your mother's womb a second time, that's all he could say. And Jesus says, that which is born of the flesh is flesh, and that which is born of the spirit is spirit. Marvel not that I said unto thee, ye must be born again. The wind bloweth where it listeth, and thou hearest the sound thereof, but canst tell us whence it cometh or whither it goeth. So is every one that is born of the Spirit. Now here we go. Nicodemus answers and said unto him, how can these things be? Jesus answered and said unto him, art thou a master of Israel, and knowest not these things? Verily, verily, I say unto them, we

you to him. You know, he was sitting there, and you know, he's a Pharisee, and he's supposed to be like an example and a teacher of the law to direct people to God, you know, of his time. And it was amazing to Jesus that this man is so carnal, you know. And you can go in the book of Job, and Job said to the Lord, he said, "Lord, I know you can do everything." Now, when we look at the excellency of glory, there's nothing he can't do. So, you know, you don't see faith develop in this conversation with Nicodemus. That's what you're seeing the lack of. Nicodemus is trying to reason this out with his carnal mind. So many people are doing that today. A lot of people pick this Bible up and they'll read. I read my Bible. But did you get anything out of it? These words are spirit in their life. And the Holy Spirit with you can bring these words to life. Now I want to show you something else. You go to the fourth chapter of John. Now we find there's a woman at the well. He said that, so Jesus is going to talk to this woman at the well. We're going to have to cut down here and get into the conversation. In the sixth scripture says, "Now Jacob's well was there. Jesus, therefore, being weary with his journey, sat thus on the well. And it was said, it was about the sixth hour, there come a woman of Samaria to draw water. Jesus said unto her, Give me to drink. For his disciples were gone away unto the city to buy meat. Then said the woman of Samaria unto him, How is it that thou, being a Jew, ask drink of me, which am a woman of Samaria? For the Jews have no dealings with Samaritans. Jesus answered and said unto her, If thou knewest the gift of God, and who it is that saith unto thee, Give me to drink, thou wouldest ask of him, and he would have given thee living water. Well, that's the problem today. And the question needs to be asked, do you know the gift of God? Do you know the gift of God? You know, people don't know the gift of God. The gift of God and that living water is that Holy Ghost. And he says, and the woman said unto him, Sir, thou hast nothing to draw with, and the well is deep. From hence then shall hast thou this living water. Art thou greater than our father Jacob, which gave us the well and drank thereof himself and his children and his cattle? Jesus answered and said unto her, Whosoever drinketh of this water shall thirst again. Well, Jesus didn't say. He keeps leading her down to the purpose of explaining who God is. He don't get into about, is he greater than Jacob? But whosoever drinketh of the water that I shall give him shall never thirst, but the water that I shall give him shall be in him a well of water springing up into everlasting life. And the woman said unto him, Sir, give me this water, that I thirst not, neither come hither to draw. Jesus said unto her, Go call thy husband, and come hither. And the woman answered and said, I have no husband. Jesus said unto her, Thou hast well said, I have no husband. For thou hast had five husbands, and he whom thou now hast is not thy husband. In that sayest thou truly. And I can explain that in a different time, since we're talking about the Holy Ghost.

0: is I can explain that. We will go to that one day, Lord willing. The woman said unto him, Sir, I perceive that thou art a prophet. Our fathers worshipped in this mountain, and ye say that we are, that in Jerusalem is the place where men ought to worship. Jesus said unto her, Woman, believe me, the hour cometh when ye shall neither worship in this mountain nor at Jerusalem. Worship the Father. Ye worship what ye know not what. We know what we worship, for salvation is of the Jews. But the hour cometh, and now is, when the true worshipers shall worship the Father in spirit and in truth. For the Father seeketh such to worship him. God is a spirit. They that worship him in spirit and in truth. And what I was going to, I come through that right there to show you that how can you worship God without the Spirit of God? So it's impossible to worship God without the Holy Ghost. See, that's the woman sitting here and her perception of him. She gives you her perception of him. And she's talking about worshiping Samaria. Samaria had a temple in it. It was Mount Gerizim. But it was not looked upon as the actual temple. And the Jews worshiped in Jerusalem. Mount Gerizim absolutely did nothing for them because it was a temple built against the will of God. And that's another story. So we move on, we find out some more stuff about the Holy Ghost. And I want to carry you over to the 1 Corinthians in the second chapter. So, 1 Corinthians, when you get into the second chapter, it's telling you about the way Paul said, I come and speak to you in this way. You got other people speaking to you, okay? But they're lacking something, all right? So I'm going to start at the second scripture for time's sake. For I determined not to know anything among you save Jesus Christ and him crucified. And man, I've heard that scripture used a lot. But you just don't pull it out. You have to finish reading those. And I was with you in weakness and in fear and in much trembling. This is what Paul's saying. And my speech and my preaching was not with enticing words of man's wisdom. And that's what you have. The majority of what's going on today is enticing words of man's wisdom that are men that are taught by other men. So he said, but in the demonstration of the Spirit and power. Now here we go. We already know what the demonstration of what the Spirit and the power are, the two parts of the Holy Ghost. You have the Holy Ghost, the Spirit, and then the power is authority. And we went through that last time through Pentecost, that your faith should not stand in the wisdom of man, but in the power of God. So you can follow people and you don't follow the word. You can follow people down the wrong trail. People will lead you the wrong way. Not so much they're trying to. It's just they don't know better. And a lot of people that think they got the message, you know, you need to be in the word. You need to be right here in the words, you know, the word of God. Because we're going to jump over down to 7. But we speak the wisdom of God in a mystery, even the hidden wisdom which God ordained before the world unto our glory, which none of the princes of this world knew. For had they known it, they would not crucify the Lord of glory. So here we go. But as it is written, I have not seen, nor ear heard, neither have entered into the heart of man, the things which God had prepared for them that love him. Love him. And I never understood it, but preachers will stop. That's their favorite scripture right there. They'll stop right there. I had not seen. God's got this for you. But you got to finish it. It says, but God had revealed them unto us by his Spirit. So God has revealed what by the Spirit? Well, God has revealed what he has prepared for them that love him. He's revealed that by his Spirit. All right, so listen now. The Spirit searches all things, yea, the deep things of God. For what man knoweth the things of a man except the Spirit, save the Spirit of man which is in him? Even so, the things of God knoweth no man but the Spirit of God. You can't know nothing of God but by his Spirit. Now, we have received not the spirit of the world, but the Spirit which is of God, that we might know the things that are freely given to us of God, which things also we speak not in the words which man's wisdom teaches, but which the Holy Ghost teaches, comparing spiritual things with spirit. Spiritual. The Holy Ghost teaches out of spiritual comparisons. So, but the natural man receiveth not the things of the Spirit of God, for they are foolishness unto him, neither can he know them, because they are spiritually discerned. But what it means, spiritually discerned, means is that if you receive something from, if the Lord God is sending something to you, he's getting something to you, you have to discern that is him. And discernment is the Holy Spirit inside of you does the discernment. So what he does is he takes the Holy Spirit inside of you, takes the deep things of you that's in you, carries them to God, and he takes the deep things from God and brings them back to you. That's your communication. So many people think they have this relationship, but if you don't even know about the Holy Ghost, that's your line of communication. That's what he's saying here. So what's coming back from God, you have to spiritually discern that's God talking to me. You know, there's many voices. There's four voices. There's the world, the devil, the Lord, and your voice. So many people today are having two-way conversations with themselves, and they're saying the Lord told them that. And it happens to be yourself telling you that. You should be able, you will know through the Holy Spirit when the Lord is talking to you or moving you. So this is what these scriptures are telling you. Now 15, but he that is spiritual judges all things, yet he himself is judged of no man. What that means is, if you judge spiritually, you're not judging in the carnal flesh. We don't judge flesh. We don't judge the world. You see, what it's telling us is that when we judge spiritually, we don't get the same reaction as if you went and judged somebody carnal. If you judge somebody carnally, they're going to put it right back on you. But spiritual judgment, but you can't have spiritual judgment. You can't make spiritual judgment. without the Holy Ghost. You can't do it because you don't understand the comparisons, spiritual comparisons. The Holy Ghost does spiritual comparisons. He gives that to you. You know, that's how he teaches you. And that's part of all that should come under the umbrella of discernment, to be able to discern. So the Lord is speaking to you through discernment. Like you can spiritually know this is what he's trying to show me. You know, you don't have to make a big deal about it, but it's just between you and him. You know, it's not the group plan with God. It's about the individual, you know. That's something that you really need to understand to get yourself where you need to be. So I wanted to go over here and talk about Simon the sorcerer, because this is exactly the wrong way and the wrong reason to want something. Well, we go into the 8th chapter of Acts. Philip is evangelizing in Samaria. Simon, he was a sorcerer. He bewitched the people. And I'm just kind of going over this thing because of time. Well, everybody that was under that evangelism, it says in verse 7, for unclean spirits crying out with loud voices came out of many that were possessed with them, and many taken with the palsy, and many of the lame were healed, and there was great joy in the city. But there was a certain man called Simon, which before time in the same city used sorcery to bewitch the people of Samaria, giving out that himself was some great form. Well, so Simon was there. He was baptized. And, you know, baptism is based upon repentance. You repent. The baptism shows you have a clean conscience towards God when you get baptized. When you're submerged in the water, you come out and you're saying to the world, my conscience is now clean towards God. Well, Simon had another purpose when he sang. Nobody at this time received the Holy Ghost. So you had Peter come down, and John, and Peter's name was Simon too. It says, well, when Simon the sorcerer saw through the laying on of the apostles' hands the Holy Ghost was given, he offered them money. Saying, give me also the power that on whosoever I lay my hands, he may receive the Holy Ghost. And Peter said unto him, thy money perish with thee, because thou hast thought thou can buy the gift of God. May be purchased with money. And Peter said, you thought you could buy the gift of God. Well, we talked about the woman at the well. Jesus said, if you knew the gift of God. Well, Simon thought he could buy the gift of God. You can't buy the gift of God. You have to truly repent and have a clear conscience towards God when you come out of that water. Truly repent. And you have to follow after Jesus. And he'll baptize you with the Holy Ghost. You got to be sincere. Everything is based on the sincerity of your heart. Simon had an intent in his heart that was holding him back from receiving the Holy Ghost. You have to have your heart where it needs to be. So study your scriptures. You need to study this word. I'm just showing you the gift of God, knowing the gift of God. So many people out here, every Sunday go to churches across this land, lost, but they never know the gift of God. The very intention, what the Lord Jesus Christ had for us, to give us this comforter, to guide us into eternal life, to administer the grace to us. The grace has appeared unto all men, teaching them to deny ungodliness and worldly lust, that we should live soberly, righteously, and holy now in this present world. God bless you.
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Welcome to another session of Christ-centered, Bible-based music and preaching from Blessed Hope Baptist Church with Senior Pastor Donald A. Perkinson, where we believe in the plenarily and verbally inspired, infallible, inerrant, sufficient, eternal, and fully authoritative Word of God. Dear friend, what you're about to hear is relevant and life-transforming. We want you to know that God is greater than any problem you're facing. So let's listen with an open heart to the message. Heavenly Father, open thou mine eyes, that I may behold wondrous things out of thy law. In Jesus' name, amen.

0: She always does good, doesn't she? Yeah. Everyone in that family can sing so good. All right, Brother Chris is going to come. We got two graduates this year, and we ought to be excited for them, hadn't we? Thank God for that. I can remember when I graduated. It was just a few years ago. 58 years ago. The years go by so fast, so you better enjoy them while they're here. So, brother, you come on, bring the message for us.
1: Good morning. Been a while since I've been up here. Ooh, sounds good. Y'all be able to hear me this morning. Got two graduates this morning. As Donnie said, it's been a few years since I've graduated now. I was thinking about it the other day. You know, it's been 16 years ago since I graduated. I was sitting right there. I was messing with Trey when he turned 16. I said, just a couple months before you turned, or before you were born, I turned 16 and got my license. it's weird, like Donna said, just how time flies right on by. I can remember sitting right there where y'all are, going through the same things y'all been going through, graduations and into school and figuring out what's next and this, that, and the other. And it was good times. I always enjoyed my high school and going to school and people that I was around. I went to a good Christian school in North Carolina, and the people there were wonderful people. The teachers were amazing, and we just had a really good time when I was in high school. And I really missed it when it was gone. I still miss it sometimes thinking about it. But I got two graduates this morning. My first graduate is Ronald Edwin Pittman III. Everybody knows him as Trey. Trey graduated from Vance Charter School. He was a member of the FFA. He received his state degree in that. He dual enrolled at Vance Granville Community College, and he has already received his heating and air conditioning and refrigeration certification. And so his plan now is to go ahead and enter that working industry in HVAC and go ahead and start his career in that. So Trey, come on up here and get you a Bible. Come here. Loved it more. They're getting a good MacArthur Study Bible. And my next graduate is Haley J. Watson. She graduated from Vance County High School, and she plans on attending Vance Granville Community College to get her certification in CNA, and hopes to continue her education toward nursing and maybe even further than that. We'll see. So, Haley, come on up here and get you a Bible.

Let's go ahead and go to the Lord in prayer real quick. Thank you, Lord, so much for these graduates this morning, Lord. We thank you for all the blessings that you have bestowed upon them, Lord. And, Lord, I just pray for their guidance, Lord, from this moment forward, that you just continue to guide them and lead them, help them make the right choices, Lord, that you would have them to make, help them to follow you, Lord, in everything they do. And, Lord, as we move into our time of service now, God, I pray that you'll just send your spirit down here, dwell among us this morning, Lord. Speak through me. Open up your words, Lord. Help us to feast on the meat of your word this morning, Lord. In your name we pray. Amen. All right, our passage this morning is going to be coming from Proverbs chapter 3. I've always loved the book of Proverbs. You know, and most people do. I mean, it's the book of wisdom. And I found it very fitting, I think, to present the kids this morning with some wisdom. And not only them, but everybody here. I mean, who don't need wisdom, right? And this is a book that was written by Solomon for the most part, and he wrote it for children. You know, he was writing to his son, but also as a course in wisdom for other children across the board. And I believe that when he wrote it in such a way that children could understand it. It's not a very difficult passage or book of scripture to read through and understand. You know, it has some witty sayings and good pictures and illustrations in it that's pretty easy to understand. And like I said, it's really hard to read through the book of Proverbs and say, I don't really know what he's talking about right here. You know, it's pretty easy to get. And so that being said, you know, when we're reading through Proverbs, we should be able to read it, understand it, and apply it with pretty minimal effort, as long as, you know, we're trying to. And I want to go ahead and read our passage of scripture this morning, Proverbs 3, verses 5 through 6. It says, "Trust in the Lord with all your heart, and do not lean on your own understanding. In all your ways acknowledge him, and he will make your path straight." So this is the passage I think that if we follow from a young age, it'll benefit us all throughout our lives. So I think it's very fitting for this moment for y'all to remember this passage and follow this passage. And we're just kind of going to go through this passage, break it down a little bit, and talk about it. So the very first thing he says is to trust in the Lord. So maybe the first thing we need to ask is, well, who is the Lord? You know, who am I trusting in? Lord, he's God, right? He's the creator of all things. He's the one who Moses, when he was speaking to Moses, said, "I am that I am, the great I am, the eternal one." Isaiah chapter 40 kind of gives a good little description of who God is and some of the attributes of God. If you got your Bibles again, you can turn over there to Isaiah 40 real quick. And we can look at kind of what it says here, just a little short couple of verses of who God is. Chapter 40, verse 28 through 31, it says, "Do you not know? Have you not heard? The Lord is the everlasting God, the creator of the ends of the earth. He does not become weary or tired. His understanding is inscrutable. He gives strength to the weary, and to him who lacks might, he increases power. Though youths grow weary and tired and vigorous, young men stumble badly. Yet those who wait for the Lord will gain new strength. They will mount up with wings like eagles. They will run and not get tired. They will walk and not become weary." This is the God whom we ought to place our trust in. So if we don't understand God as infinitely unmeasurable to us, and understand that we are nothing compared to him, then we don't really know exactly who God is. We don't know who we're trusting in. We need to understand that first. And so I know a very common question for graduates is, you know, most people ask, especially in church and things, is will they continue to pursue God and pursue the things of God after this?
Well, I think we really need to take a step back first and say, do they really truly know who God is? Because if they don't know who God is truly, they're not going to continue following somebody they don't even know. And you'll see that a lot of times when graduates do go off and they decide that, you know, God is not for them. And that's because they never truly knew God. And so we need to make sure we get that part right first. Do you truly know God as he has made himself known in the scriptures and maybe through personal relationship with you? If we don't, you know, I've tried my best throughout the years that I've had these kids to explain to them who God is and tell them about God and how important it is to know him and have that relationship with him. And I hope that they have really, truly trusted in him. And I believe they have. I was there when Trey received the Lord at Snowbird, and I believe he really meant it, and I believe he's trying his best to pursue the Lord. It's been tough, though, ain't it, Trey? Yeah, it is, and it's always going to be tough. We'll have moments where it's not so bad, but, you know, it'll be a lot of moments where it's going to be tough to pursue God and continue pursuing God. But as it says in Isaiah, you know, it's such a mystery and wonder that this God who is so far above us, who's so far beyond us, is the same God who can come down to us and talk to us, and he'll make himself known to us. This is the God that Solomon is talking about here in this passage. This is the God whom we are to trust, the creator, the sustainer of our lives, the everlasting Father. This is the God we ought to put our trust in. So now, trust. Well, we might think we really know what trust is, right? We could do the little trust fall game, right? You know, I could get Trey to come up here and say, if you trust me, Trey, you'll fall back and I'll catch you, right? And he might say, I don't know if I trust you. But you know it's possible that you can actually believe in God but not trust in God? You can put your trust in someone or something else. And this is not what this passage says. This passage doesn't say believe in God. It says trust in God. So that means you need to ask yourself a question. Who or what are you putting your trust in? Who is providing that security, that significance, or that happiness for you? A lot of kids, a lot of students, especially if you're very smart, say, well, I put my trust in my grades. You know, my grades are going to get me through. They're going to sustain me. They're going to keep me where I need to be. Or, you know, it might be popularity. You know, I'm so popular, everybody loves me. That's going to keep me. That'll keep pushing me through. It could be your achievements, whether that's academic or sports or whatever. It could be different achievements that you rely on. It could be, you know, a job or working with your hands that you choose to put your trust in. It could be a boyfriend or girlfriend that you put your trust in. That's very dangerous. Very dangerous. That is not sustainable. You know, the problem is when we put our trust in things like these, we tend to not only trust in them, but we tend to put our whole identity in them. And like, this is who I am. You know, this sport or this academic or this person, this is who I am, and none of them things are guaranteed to last. In fact, they probably won't last. And what happens when that goes away? You just lost your identity. Your whole world has come crumbling down. And so a lot of times, it might only be when darkness comes or when the storms of life beat down on us that we really realize who or what we've placed our trust in. You know, if we placed it in Jesus, then we're going to be okay. Like our identity is safe. We're secure. We don't have anything to worry about. God's not going anywhere. He's going to be right there with us. But if we put it in these other things, then they're gone. You know, our lives are over. And that's why you'll see some people decide to end it all, because they say it's over with. So we need to trust in him with all of our heart, with all of our entirety. And when you do that, then you learn to lean not on your own understanding. So what does that mean? Does that mean that everything's going to be great?
you know, that I can make my own decisions, that I can do it, you know, do whatever I want to, you know, that's when you lean on your own understanding. So you don't have to, you know, say, well, I can't think for myself or I can't make decisions. That's not what it's saying here. It's saying, you know, that when we choose to go throughout all of life and just rely on our own intellect and our own intuition, then we're starting to rely on the wrong things. And what is the world today promoting mostly? To do that, to rely on your own understanding. What is your truth? They'll ask you what truth is, what is your truth? How do you perceive things? What do you think? You know, that's when you start getting into a lot of confusion. Well, I don't think I'm a man no more. You know, I think I'm a woman. You know, or I think, you know, that I should be able to do whatever I want to with whomever I want to. You know, that's when you start leaning on your own understanding. And then now it's starting to creep into churches and creeping into what do we think about the Bible. You know, well, I can choose to believe the things that sound good to me and choose to not believe the things that don't sound good to me. And so when you do that, then who are we really worshiping? Who are we really believing in? Is it the Bible? Is it God? It's self. We start believing in ourselves. And we've left the Bible out of it. We've left God out of it. And it's very easy to be tempted to do that, especially like if you're going to a college campus where that's, you know, the norm, that's the majority. And it's very easy to be talked into stuff like that if you're not putting your trust in God and staying grounded in Him. And so that, like I said, this is where that trust in the Lord comes in. He's going to lead us and He's going to guide us to the truth. He'll let us know what the real, actual truth is. So then it says, in all your ways, acknowledge Him. So here it is again. With all your heart, totally committed to Him. Does anybody in here ever remember a time where you might have had a relationship, could have been a boyfriend, girlfriend, or could have been a family member, or just a friend, whatever, where that person's heart won't in it? You know, I can think of some times like that, especially with friends, different things, where like their heart was not in that relationship. Like they would tell you they wanted to be a part of your life in whatever capacity, but they were totally committed to something else over here, and they never had time for you, right? So that's what God's saying here. You know, it's either all of your heart or none of your heart. It ain't partially, it ain't a little bit, it ain't 50%, 99%. It's all of your heart or none of your heart. And we just got to remember to acknowledge Him. We need to be making the right decisions in light of God's word on a daily basis. We need to be determined to do so directly, promptly, and consistently. In all of our ways, you know, whether that be in the dorm room, whether that be in the classroom, whether that be at home, on the job site, on vacation, whatever the case may be. In all of our ways, wherever we find ourselves, we need to acknowledge Him. God takes such an interest in us. You know, He wants to pour out His blessings on us. Matthew chapter 6, verse 33. You can turn over there if you want to real quick. We're currently going through the book of Matthew on Wednesday night study. And we're in chapter 6. We haven't quite got this far, but we're not far. We're almost there. But we just did a very long study through the Lord's Prayer, which I thought was very, very good. And I'm hoping maybe I can share that with y'all in the coming days. But I really kind of just opened up a little bit more of my prayer life. You know, and it meant more, made more sense to me, the things that Jesus was saying in this prayer. But if you got your Bibles and turn to Matthew chapter 6, verse 33, God says this. It says, but seek first His kingdom and His righteousness,
and all these things will be added to you. So the things that he's talking about up here before is your needs in life. Whatever needs that you may have, whether it's food, drink, clothing, house, whatever. It says, seek ye first the kingdom and his righteousness, and all these things will be added to you. So what God's saying here is that if we focus on his things, he's going to take care of our things. So we tend to get that backwards a lot. You know, we tend to say, well, if I just do good with the things God has given me now, then he'll take care of the rest. But that's not what he's saying. He's saying to take care of God's things, of things in heaven, and God's righteousness. And he's going to give us all these things that we need. I just gave out two nice Bibles to both of y'all. The question is, what are you going to do with them two Bibles? Are they going to be a doorstop? Are they going to be a dust collector? You know, are we going to open them up and read them? We're not going to be able to acknowledge God without opening up that scripture and reading through it. And this is more than just kind of like half-heartedly reading. You need to open up the scripture with kind of like you're investigating something. Like you want to know what's next or what's happening. You know, we need to be studying with prayer. You know, and praying that the Holy Spirit will help open it up to us, illuminate us, and teach us. You know, ask God, what can I learn about you today? What are some of the promises that's in your word for me today? What are some sin that I should avoid, warnings that I should heed that are in your word? And we should be able to take something that we've read every day and kind of just carry it with us through the day. Just didn't think about it, you know, and ponder on it. You know, it could be kind of asking questions, or it could be just praising God for who he is. You know, just things like that. You know, we should be able to take these things with us all day long and just kind of chew on and ponder it and praise God for what he's done and who he is. He says, if you do all these things, then he will make your path straight. Like I said, does that mean that everything's going to be wonderful and good and we ain't got to worry about nothing? No, not necessarily. That's not what it means. But it does say that he has a path and he has a will for your life. And he will make it straight according to his plan and design. One thing that I've learned through my own life and also watching other people around me is that if you don't layer upon layer upon layer of things that complicate and confuse and divert you off the path, then you'll be a whole lot better in the in the long run. In other words, like if you use a golfing term, keep it in the fairway and out of the tall grass. In our daily lives and in our goings and comings, we know what the boundaries are. We can see the boundaries. God has clearly laid them out in Scripture. And so we need to try to stay away from them as much as possible. You know, inevitably, you're probably going to end up out of bounds at some point. But don't compound the situation by lying. Or if you see the guys on the golf course, they knock out of bounds, they walk over and they kind of kick it back in the fairway. You know, like, it didn't happen. What are you talking about? I didn't see the ball go over there. You know, don't try to lie about it. Don't try to cheat or change the rules. You know, wisdom says that we should just take our penalty and get back in the fairway. Get back in the fairway. You know, we can just go to the Lord and say, Lord, I'm out of bounds. And I know you're the God who keep me and you provide for me and correct me. Put me back on your path, Lord. And he's going to put you right back in there. And so that brings up another point that I want to mention real quick. Now, I mention this quite often. Probably don't do it every year. But I mention it sometimes on Wednesday nights as well. Is this idea of boundaries. Set boundaries for yourself wherever you go. No matter if you're going to university or state college or community college or job or whatever,
set your boundaries when you get there. You know what God says is off limits. And if you don't, for some reason, ask yourself, you know, could this potentially knock me out of bounds? Or will this definitely keep me on the right path? And if you answer that, that should tell you whether it's off limits or not. Set your boundaries immediately. Do not wait for the temptation to be present. A lot of times, that's what we end up doing. We'll wait till we're in the dorm room with somebody of the opposite sex on a study night, and somebody makes an advancement. We're like, wait a minute, we're not supposed to do this, but you're right in the middle of temptation, and it might kind of feel a little good, and you might not set your boundaries so clearly. But if you set your boundaries beforehand, before that takes place, then maybe that temptation won't come. Maybe you won't find yourself alone with somebody like that. You know what I mean? Don't wait till the temptation is present. And then oftentimes, what I've noticed, even personally in my life, that these other people that don't set their boundaries for themselves will sometimes, a lot of times, help you keep yours. It's weird. It's weird in a way. Not always, but it's weird because you're like, well, this guy don't care. Why does he care about me? You know, it's like, well, sometimes they want to see you succeed where they have failed. They really want to see somebody be able to do it. You know, I couldn't do it. Let me see if I can help this guy do it. I will never forget. I was still in high school at this point. And I had a good friend of mine who was not living for the Lord. You know, I tried to talk to him. I hung out with him a lot. But he knew that I was a Christian. And he knew what I believed. He knew how I lived my life. And so he wouldn't really tempt me with things. He would do the drinking. He would do the smoking and all this, that, and the other. But when it come to me, he wouldn't do it. Well, I was at his house one day, and just me and him hanging out, nothing going on whatsoever. Just hanging out, having a good little time talking. Well, three of his buddies that I didn't know just randomly show up. And all of a sudden, here's a whole shelf full of marijuana. And, you know, that guy started rolling one up. He said, here you go, buddy, hand it to me. My friend stepped right over here and said, he don't want none of that. Took it right away from me. I didn't have to say nothing. Now, I already knew what I was going to say. I didn't have to say anything. He did it for me. Now, he's over there going to grab it and smoke it, you know, himself. But he's like, he don't want it. So I went ahead and told him I'm out of here, and I went and left anyway. But, you know, I mean, that's just how easy stuff can happen. Sometimes you find yourself in a situation you didn't even know was coming, you know. Like I said, you'll see people throughout your life, if you go ahead and set your boundaries and live by them, they're going to help you try to keep them. Let's turn to Philippians chapter 3. I'd like to close with this passage of Scripture, and then I have a little illustration I'd like to give you. But Philippians chapter 3, Paul is talking about, you know, walking the Christian life here in this passage. Get over there myself. Philippians chapter 3, verses 7 through 14. It says, but whatever things were gained to me, those things I have counted as loss for the sake of Christ. More than that, I count all things to be lost in view of the surpassing value of knowing Jesus Christ my Lord, for whom I have suffered the loss of all things, and count them but rubbish, so that I may gain Christ and may be found in him, not having a right...

The message you just heard was delivered by Pastor Donald A. Perkinson at Blessed Hope Baptist Church. The purpose of Blessed Hope Baptist Church is to worship and praise our Lord, to seek the lost, to disciple the saved, and to serve the needy to the glory of God. If you would like to obtain a copy of this broadcast, please address your request with a donation to Blessed Hope Baptist Church, 741 Dabney Road, Henderson, North Carolina, 27537. Or if you would like spiritual guidance, you may also call the church office at 252-438-6186. If the Lord is speaking to your heart, why not respond to Him?

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Welcome, friends, to the Front Porch Bluegrass Show on WIZS. I'm Tasker Fleming, and I appreciate you joining us for an hour of good bluegrass this Sunday evening, brought to you by Boyd Chevrolet of Henderson. They are just down the road from the high prices. You know the routine. You're at the right place. Grab a seat, pull up a chair. There's always room for you right here on the Front Porch.

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Next 2 months, it was making her laugh every time she walked by. 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

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Middays here starting at 11 o'clock Monday through Friday. 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